0: called Take the Form. They have a new album coming out soonish called Ethermead, which who knows, maybe we'll listen to more of. We'll see. I was a huge of Montreal fan in 2008. A voice whispered into my ear. Lots of fun stuff, but a lot of potential. We'll see. We'll see what they can come up with next. Before that was Pew Pew with Spine. We heard one from Luna Ivy called Batteries Not Included. Before that was Docents with A Reasonable Man. And then Hank kicked us off with Crashing 8. We're going to listen to more music right after a break. Stick around. Gonna explore the softer side of things right after this. Thanks again for tuning in.
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0: What's up, everyone? It's me, DJ Kevin. Welcome back. Thanks for tuning in. This is Hot Potato. 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You can check it out anywhere. Next up, we're going to listen to a track by the artist band Mori. This track features Amore. It's called I Feel Good. And you're listening to it on Hot Potato. Thanks again for tuning in. Stick around, we got an hour left. I promise it'll be great. Promise.

0: What's up, everybody? It's me, DJ Kevin. You're listening to Hot Potato here on Radio Boise, KRBX 89.9 FM. Caldwell and Boise. Just heard one from Emily A. Sprague. That's a remix of her song Double Moon, the Andrus dub. We love some dub. Before that was Genesis Owusu, heartfelt little number called For Life. That one's from the album Red Star Woo and the Worldwide Scourge. Came out earlier this year, a couple months ago. And then Smalland kicked us off with... But we heard a track from Smalland. The Mogwai remix of Detar Aldrig for Sent at G-Up. Mori and Amore, before that with I Feel Good, that's the track that kicked us off. We're taking a break now, and then we'll get back to more music. Stick around. We'll be right back.
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0: All right, check out this next set. It's gonna be a fun one. That I can promise. We're gonna start things off with this artist called Mac Keeper and the song Flat Soda, new single from them that's out a couple days ago. It's fun. Hope you enjoy. Hope you're having a great Friday. Here it is.

0: Hey everyone. It's me, DJ Kevin. You're listening to Hot Potato on Radio Boise, KRBX 89.9 FM. Hope you're having a great Friday. If not, I hope Hot Potato made it a little bit better. We are rounding out the show. It's coming to an end soon. Two Ducks and a Polywog is next, if that's any consolation. We just heard a track from Tara Clerkin Trio called Lazy Daisy. Before that was Wedding with All You Young People Are So Old. Before that was Born at Midnight. Part 3 is the name of the song. That one features Fireball Kid. Before that was Boy Girl with her track Resolution. And Matt Keeper kicked off that set with Flat Soda. Some real summery jams. We're going to take the last break of our show and then get back to more tracks, more jams. So stick around. I'll BRB.
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0: Hey, we're back. Thanks again for tuning in. This is Hot Potato. We're gonna finish strong. Starting off with this track by Wulu and Poison Anna. They have a new EP out called Baker's Dozen. Came out today. Lots of fun tracks on that. We're gonna listen to this one. It's called King Kong. Hope you like it. Thanks again for tuning in. This is Hot Potato.

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1: Well, it's all over.

I get it that, the that, more not, nigga that, I get it that, the that, more not, nigga that,

Give me time when I'm waiting. Any time when I'm wanting. All right, everyone. Thanks again for tuning in. This has been another episode of Hot Potato. We just heard one from the Goats, Two Shell. Two Goats. They should rename their band. That was Gimme It off of their self-titled from 2024. Feels like yesterday. Because I listened to it yesterday as well. Loving that album still. We also heard one from, new one from L.A. Priest. That one was called Into the Sky. It's a new single. Avalanches have...

A new album out that contains a ton of remixes, collabs, etc. It's coming soon, I guess. But we had one, I think we played it last week with Nicki Nair and Jesse Lanza. This week we got one from with Jamie XX. That was called Every Single Weekend. Then we kicked that off with Wooloo and Poison Anna. Their new EP is out now today. It's called Baker's Dozen. That track was King Kong from that album. It's out now on Warp Records. We're going to end things now. Usher in the Two Ducks and a Polywog with this track by Jump Source, Patrick Holland, Priori, CF, and Helena DeLand, Full House. This one's called Fold. And thanks for tuning in. This has been another one from Hot Potato. Stay tuned for Two Ducks and a Polywog. Bye.

You are about to hear Two Ducks and the Pollywog. Two Ducks and a Pollywog.

0: 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Those are the best kind of friends to have. 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It's two ducks and a polywog time, isn't it? 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I've got 2 hours of music coming up for you, like usual. There's some new stuff. There's mostly old stuff. I don't know. I actually don't know what I'm going to play, but I guess I'm one song ahead of you. Here's Isaac Hayes coming up on Two Ducks and a Polywog.
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3: You've been listening to Two Ducks and a Pollywog on Radio Boise. It's time for the show. That was one set of it. We heard St. Louis Blues, as performed by Jimmy Smith. The incredible Jimmy Smith, to be exact, to actually read what it says on the cover. The album is The Cat, arranged and conducted by Lalo Schifrin. Also a great. You can't go wrong with those two. And I don't know what else they might have done together. Maybe this is it. Usually they'll have ads on these things if they... Nope. That's all I see here. There was a follow-up to this called... Revenge of the Cat or something. So that might have been a Lalo Schifrin production also. Anyway, before that was Mo Rock from Babyface Willette from the album of the same name from 1964 on GRP. James Clark was Second Cut from the Trendsetters. That was a KPM 1000 series from 1973. I Want You by Matata from Feelin' Funky. Not sure when that actually came out. We start off with Cafe Reggio's from the soundtrack of the movie Shaft by Isaac Hayes, 1971 on Stax, or in the case of this one, I guess, MGM. Man, what's wrong with me? I kind of don't feel like I'm here. I feel like I'm just, I'm enjoying the music for sure, but I'm not talkative today. So let's listen to some tunes. This one is newish. Came out like a month ago. Kunarin, the guy from the Electric Fin Band. The new album is called Three, or III, to be Roman about it. Poet Wong Part 2, or no, Part 1 is the song here on Two Ducks and a Pollywog.

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3: 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Don't forget Sand Hollow, which you last heard was the Outer Worlds Jazz Ensemble with Alto Vento featuring Chip Wickham on the keys. From the Carmon line, that just came out on ATA Records a few weeks ago, I think. Before that, we heard a really long one, 17-minute song called Partita from Indo Jazz Fusions, the Joe Harriet and John Meyer double quintet. It's the one I mentioned last week that I said I would probably never play because it's 17 minutes long. But why not? It's a good tune, and it makes things easy. The double quintet is, of course, a jazz quintet and also a quintet of classical Indian musicians. Sitar, violin, harpsichord, tambura, tabla, and flute. And before that was Dengue Fever with 1,000 Tears of a Tarantula from Escape from Dragon House. Started the set off with Kun Narin, Poet Wong, Part 1 is the song. From the album 3, just came out on Innovative Leisure. That's what we do here. All right, I got too many Exotica albums on me, so let's work through some of those. It's not work though, is it? It's pleasure. Here's Arthur Lyman, here on Two Ducks and a Pollywog.

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1: Hey, you've been listening to Two Ducks and a Pollywog on Radio Boise. That was Kanono number one with Mama Lisa from Congotronics. That was from 2004. Jacques Lazary and Clume from Les Structures Sonores. I need to study up at some point and really give you an explanation of the instrument in that thing, but it looks like a bunch of hammered together sheet metal, and it seems like every picture I've ever seen of it, it's like in a completely different configuration. I need to study up and figure out what exactly is up with that instrument. I think it's bowed sheet metal. It's called Lazary Bache. And I don't know which of those guys had. Two guys are involved in it. I think one was mostly building the instrument and one was mostly writing and or performing the music for it. Anyway, at some point I'll know some details on that, but fascinating thing. That was from 1960 anyway. Before that was the Trinidad Steel Band with Somebody Whisper to Me from Magic Caribe. Martin Denny with Island of Dreams from Exotica Volume 2. Before that was the Quiet Village version performed by the Surfmen from the Sounds of Exotic Island. Arthur Lyman with Jungle Fantasy from Taboo 2, New Exotic Sounds of Arthur Lyman on Hi-Fi Records. And that's a set. I got more tunes and about a half hour until transitions and modulations. I think I got that right. Coming at you now, Sons of Kemet here on Two Ducks and a Pollywog.

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That was SML with Stepping In / The Loop from How You Been. That was on International Anthem last year. We heard Sound Talisman by Natural Information Society from the album Momentum. Ornette Coleman with Focus on Sanity from The Shape of Jazz to Come. We start off with My Queen is Angela Davis by Sons of Kemet from the album Your Queen is a Reptile. That's 2018 on Impulse. That's all I have time for. Stick around for transitions and modulations.

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5: 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I'm Bobby G. You are listening to Transitions and Modulations right here on Radio Boise. Last week, you may have noticed that I played a lot of power pop and power pop-related music, and I played hardly any of the transitions part. So that's what we're doing this week. It is going to be a full music night of glam rock and glam rock related stuff. Let's get started right now. This is Queen Bitch from Hunky Dory, David Bowie.

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0: That was Slade from 2024's Rock and Roll Preacher. And in that first set from Glam Night. Before that, we heard T-Rex, Planet Queen from Electric Warrior, the 1971 release, remastered in 2007, Rhino Warner Records. Before that, we heard Sweet, AC/DC, one of my favorites. I was in a band many years ago that played that song. Desolation Boulevard, 1974, Capitol Records. And we kicked the whole night of glam rock off with David Bowie, Queen Bitch, the 2015 remaster from 5 years, Parlophone UK. Hope you guys like that. It's going to be a lot of that tonight. Lots of rock and roll. Not so much pretty pop this week. But let's get into it with some messages from our friends and neighbors right here. And I'll be right back with some more good glam. 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I'm Bobby G.
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0: You are listening to Radio Boise. I can guarantee that because of the way that every week my show starts off with a whole bunch of nothing happening. I kind of feel like I fit right in with the later night Friday thing going on. I'm Bobby G. You're listening to Transitions and Modulations. This is the golden age of rock and roll.

I'm going to go to the hospital.

0: Lou Reed with Steve Hunter, Dick Wagner on guitar. Some mighty fine guitar playing. Went on to play with Alice Cooper on his Welcome to My Nightmare record and many others. Famous for playing on the first Aerosmith record as well. When I'm trying to think of who the manager was or the producer. Skipping me right now, but they brought in Steve Hunter and Dick Wagner to play guitar. Practice John on bass. Whitney Glenn on drums, Ray Cockard. That was Rock and Roll Live from the Rock and Roll Animal record, 1974 RCA Legacy Records. Before that, we heard Moving On, Bad Company, little post-glam, but the connection there is the fact that the great Mick Ralphs, who passed away just a few years back, was in Mott the Hoople, one of the biggest glam bands ever around, and he decided he was kind of done with the dress-up and wanted to just play rock and roll, so he got together with Simon Kirk and Boz Burrell and probably the greatest rock and roll singer of all time. I don't even need to say his name because he was so good. That was Bad Company, Moving On from the Swan Song years. Before that, we heard probably one of the most problematic performers in the history of rock and roll. Maybe not completely the number one, but way up there. That was Gary Glitter, Rock and Roll Part 2 from this single, Rock and Roll Part 2 from way back in the day. Snapper Music there. And we kicked the whole thing off with Mott the Hoople, and that was Mick Ralphs on guitar as well. From the album The Hoople, that was Golden Age of Rock and Roll. Gonna take a little second here to play some stuff from all the people that live around us and help support Radio Boise. Here's a good one. Actually, coming up on Sunday morning, Father's Day, we're going to have the car show. So let's listen to some information about that. 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I'm Bobby G.
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3: There's one thing that's constant, not then, not later, not some blurry distant future, right this instant. 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
3: 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You're welcome.
0: All right, let's jump back into it right now. This is Roy Wood and Wizard with See My Baby Jive.

That was Roxy Music with Mother of Pearl off the album Stranded, 1973, EG Records. Before that, we heard Wizard, Roy Wood and Wizards, Witch's Brew. And that's going to kind of wrap it up for me tonight. We're going to get out with a little bit of Alice Cooper if I can get this speaker working over here the way it's supposed to. And then Brett Netson's going

0: to take over with High Wild and Free. So this is Alice Cooper, Teenage Lament, 1974, from the album Muscle Love. I'm Bobby G. You've been listening to Transitions and Modulations. I'll see you guys next week, and until then, hang loose.
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That was a song from Bill Wyman, bass player for the Rolling Stones. Maybe you've heard of them. That was his solo record from 1974 called Monkey Grip. That wasn't the one that was on the radio briefly. It kind of flopped, that record. But it was around for a bit, and it was weird, kind of cool. Jivey, but weird. Alice Coltrane before that with Keshava Murhara from World Spirituality Classics 1. The ecstatic music of Alice Coltrane. I stole that from Grant's show. It's Now Right Now. He played it several weeks ago. And I'm going to keep it with mine forever. I think that's a forever song for me right there at recording. I like ecstatic music. Fontaine's DC before that was Starbuster. Oh, that's wrong on the list. Anyways, from the album Romance. Not all their stuff is good. They had a few great ones here and there. You know. Uncle before that. With The Dog Is Black from the album Where Did the Night Fall. Started the set with Ennio Morricone in the First Tavern. And hope you're all doing well. It's a real deal summer evening now. Not exactly sure where to go from here. Let's just listen to this weird Black Sabbath song with Ian Gillan singing. I like the song. I'm pretty into it. I was playing it quite a bit last fall, I guess. Here it is again. All right. Incidentally, this record's getting remastered soon. I wish they would hurry up.

You're listening to KRBX 89.9 FM, Caldwell, Boise. That was a group called Family. The song was called Voyage from the album Music in a Doll's House, 1967. The Impressions before that with Love's Happening from This Is My Country, 1968. Cream before that with Deserted Cities of the Heart from Wheels of Fire, also 1968. The Animals before that with I'm Dying or Am I from the album Love Is. Chrome before that with In a Dream from No Humans Allowed. That was 1981. The Beatles with The Inner Light from Past Masters Volumes 1 and 2. That's a Beatles song I hadn't heard. I mean, I probably have heard it once a long time ago, I remember. But it was just today, I was like, holy crap. It was a B-side to Lady Madonna or something like that. Of course, George Harrison bit when he was all into Ravi Shankar and Hari Hari, Krishna Krishna. Started that set with Black Sabbath and the song Keep It Warm from the album Born Again, 1983. Yep. So, now what? What?

I'll do this. Jason Molina joint. Songs Ohio, Magnolia Electric Company. Boom. Here we go. Yeah.

That was the third Bardo with Dawn of Tomorrow from some kind of EP. It says here, one of the Sundazed releases called I'm 5 Years Ahead of My Time EP. Not sure who made that up. Small Faces before that with Tin Soldier from the album There Are But Four Small Faces. Before that was Father's, nope, ooh, I got that backwards. Before that was the band called The Fire with the song Father's Name is Dead. No, Father's Name is Dad. I don't even know. Don't know what that means. From a compilation called Treacle Toffee World, further pop psych sounds from the Apple era, 1967 to 1969. Tinder Sticks before that was Show Me Everything from the albums The Something Rain. Oblivions before that with the song Final Stretch from the album Play 9 Songs with Mr. Quintron. Mr. Quintron is his own thing. I don't know if you remember, maybe some of you remember, years and years and years ago over at the bar down the street, Mr. Quintron played a show with his wife, I believe. I can't remember. It's kind of campy. Dark kind of organ music. It's worth looking up. Songs Ohio before that with Almost Was Good Enough from the album Magnolia Electric Company Deluxe Edition. Yeah, that's cool. Far out. Now I'm going to play kind of a different sort of thing. This song, I've always known the song. It's on the radio still, even. It was always on the radio. But a long time ago, the big famous coffee shop was putting out these compilations from famous artists. Of their source material, that songs that they love forever. And there was one curated by Johnny Cash. And if you could ever find it, I don't know if it's, there's probably a few out there somewhere, but it's absolutely incredible, like the songs that he picked and the way they fit together and they accentuated each other. You know, there's like a amazing version of Four Winds by somebody. And this song was on there too, and it the way, you know, a good bunch of songs all together can put a new light on a song you've heard a million times. And this is, I think, maybe one of the, you know, greatest, great song, but also like one of the greatest recordings of all time. It's just absolutely, you know, beautiful. It's a little mellow. I'll pick it up after this, but we'll just kind of dig this.

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Hello and welcome. You're listening to Heavier Than Thou here on Radio Boise, and you just heard Uncle Acid and the Deadbeats with Curse of the Trees from the classic album Bloodlust. Before that, we had Electric Wizard with LSD. Bulldozer did Death of Gods, and we started off with Black Spell from Italy with Satanic Majesty. Coming up, we have some Evoken, some Mournful Congregation, but right now, this is Karma here on Radio Boise.

0: Welcome back. You're listening to Heavier Than Thou here on Radio Boise, and you just heard Mournful Congregation with A Slow March to the Burial. Before that, Evoken with In Pestilence Burning. And we started that set off with Karma and Memoria. Coming up, we've got some Necrot, some Stargazer, but right now this is Worm with Abysmal Dimensions here on Radio Boise.
1: Hello, this is Grutle Kjellson from Enslaved. You'll probably say Grutle Kjellson or something like that. Anyway, you are listening to Radio Boise on KRBX 89.9 FM Caldwell, Boise, community radio for Boise and beyond. I love your wife.

Welcome back. You're listening to Heavier Now here on Radio Boise. And you just heard Morbid Angel with Suffocation. Before that, we had Gate Creeper with Craving Flesh, Stargazer with Merging to the Boundless, Necrot did Shadows and Light, we had Mortuous with Graveyard Rain, and we started that set off with Worm and Abysmal Dimensions from their Gloomlord EP. Came out in 2020. Coming up, we've got some Iskra, some Black Witchery, but right now, this is Kraft here on Radio Boise.

My pappy said, son, you're gonna drive me to drinking if you don't stop driving that hot rod Lincoln. Have you heard the story of the hot rod race with the Fords and Lincolns was setting the pace? That story is true, I'm here to say I was driving that Model A. It's got a Lincoln motor and it's really souped up. That Model A body makes it look like a pup's got 8 cylinders and uses them all. It's got overdrive, just won't stall. With a 4-barrel carb and a dual exhaust, with 411 gears you can really get lost. Got safety tubes, but I ain't scared. The brakes are good, tires fair. Pulled out of San Pedro late one night, the moon and the stars was shining bright. We was driving up Grapevine Hill, passing cars like they was standing still. Sudden, in a wink of an eye, a Cadillac sedan passed us by and said, boys, it's a mark for me. By then, the taillight was all you could see. Now, the fellas ribbed me for being behind, so I thought I'd make the Lincoln unwind. Took my foot off the gas, and man alive, I shoved it on down into overdrive. Wound it up to 110, my speedometer said that I hit top end. My foot was glued like lead to the floor, that's all there is, and there ain't no more. Now the boys all thought lost my sense, and telephone poles looked like a picket fence. They said, slow down, I see spots, the lines on the road just look like dots. Took a corner, sideswiped the truck, crossed my fingers just for luck. My fenders was clicking the guardrail post, the guy beside me was white as a ghost. Smoke was coming from out of the back when I started to gain on that Cadillac. Knew I could catch him, I thought I could pass. Don't you know by then we'd be low on gas. We had flames coming from out of the side. Feel the tension, man, what a ride. I said, look out, boys, I got a license to fly. And that caddy pulled over and let us by. Now all of a sudden she started knocking him down in the dip. She started to rock and I looked in the mirror. Red light was blinking, the cops was after my hot rod Lincoln. They arrested me and they put me in jail and they called my pappy to throw my bail. And he said, son, you're gonna drive me to drinking if you don't stop driving that hot rod Lincoln.

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1: You shouldn't talk.
2: Everyone needs to shut up.
1: All right, ready? Here we go.
2: Here we go. Okay, so I'll say we are. Then we all together say Iskadov. And then Benjamin says,
3: okay,
2: right. 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Then Nico says KRBX, right?
3: Last
1: yeah.
2: Exactly. Okay, you ready?
1: Right. Yeah.
2: We are Iskadov. Now I'll try it again. That was bad rhythm. Terrible rhythm. We just play music.
3: We are Iskadov.
2: Yeah, exactly. Like you ready? Ready? Here we go. 1, 2, 3, 4. We are
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0: are flying lost and alone over the empty wastes of the Pacific, while the fury of a typhoon is tearing your plane to pieces, and on a desolate island ahead of you awaits the strangest adventure in the knowledge of man.
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0: You've got to believe this. I know it sounds impossible. It sounds crazy. But you've got to believe it. That's why I'm here. It's the truth, and you've got to believe it. You've got to, sir.
1: That's the way he started, almost as soon as I'd walked into his hospital room. He wasn't violent, you understand. There was no need for restraint. But his every action, every gesture was evidence of a psychotic condition. To be extremely charitable, battle fatigue. It was an odd case. I was already well acquainted, of course, with the history. Graduate of Annapolis, lieutenant in the Fleet Air Arm, excellent record, citations for bravery, and so forth. Toward the end of the war, he and his bomber crew disappeared over the South China Sea. Search failed to turn them up. They were, of course, presumed to be lost. Then a month ago, almost 7 years later, Lieutenant Brady was found by a Brazilian freighter, alone, drifting, and nearly dead in a tiny life raft. Curiously enough, his position was not far from that last reported by his radio operator 7 years earlier. And when he was asked where he had been, he gave a story so fantastic, so completely unbelievable.
0: It's the truth, and you've got to believe it. You've got to, sir.
1: At ease, Lieutenant.
0: I'm sorry, sir.
1: I'm here to consult with you as a physician, not ordering you anything. Suppose we forget the braid while you tell me about it.
0: Yes, sir. Where should I begin?
1: Well, it's your story. You know what it is you want me to believe.
0: Somebody's got to do something, Doctor. It's getting later, and every day that passes, they grow stronger. I've got to make people understand. I've got to make you understand.
1: At the beginning? Suppose you start with that last flight at the end of the war.
0: Yes, sir. Well, it was this way. We'd finished our mission, and we were starting for home. We were over the South China Sea between the Philippines and Indochina, roughly off Palawan, and everything was peaches and cream. The Arden Alice was purring along like a dream, and I was sitting here chewing up a pack of gum thinking about how good that can of cold beer was going to taste when the intercom cracked off in my ear.
2: Lieutenant, Jap freighter, 10 o'clock.
0: Huh? Yeah, you're right. Looks like a tramp.
2: That's what I figure.
0: Have we still got Bertha?
2: Yes, sir.
0: Okay, maybe we can have some fun. Red 4 to Mac. Red 4 to Mac.
3: Go ahead, Red 4.
0: Jap freighter, 10 o'clock.
3: Check.
0: We're carrying a Bertha. How about it?
3: Why not? It's your party. Go ahead. And good luck.
0: Roger and out.

0: duck. The long dive. Down a raft stack, and that Jap ship went up like a Roman candle.
1: Hey, nice going, Lieutenant. Right on the button.
0: That's one Jap we won't have to worry about anymore.
2: Lieutenant, we're hit.
0: Huh?
2: Piece of that Jap must have come up and hit us. We're spraying gas all over the Pacific, out of the left wing tank.
0: Yeah, I see it. Well, guys, get ready for a bath. We'll never make it back.
1: I object. It ain't Saturday night.
2: Never mind. I always did want to take a ride on one of them little rubber boats.
0: Navy will be out to get us before we have a chance to get thirsty. Red 4 to Mac. Red 4 to Mac.
3: Nice going, fella.
0: Yeah, only it was a two-way deal. We're hit, Mac. Losing gas fast.
3: Think you can make it?
0: No, it's a salt bath for us.
3: Sorry, fellas. Keep your radio on. Give your last position to base before you ditch. Deliver rescue party out in an hour.
0: We'll call.
3: See you tonight. Good luck. Over.
0: Roger and out. Nothing to it. Happened every day. The ships all over the Pacific, they'd have a destroyer sitting here when we came down almost. But a half hour later, when our gas was down to a few cupfuls and the rest of the squadron was long out of sight, an amazing thing happened. One minute, the sky was clear and cloudless. The next minute, we were surrounded by thunderheads and a typhoon hit us.
2: Holy cow, Lieutenant! Where'd this come from?
0: I don't know, but it's a Lulu. Fasten your safety belts. There's no telling what this will do to us.

0: was a granddaddy typhoon, all right, but it lasted only a few minutes, and then we were out of it as miraculously as we'd come into it. And then something else happened. I guess we all saw it about the same time.
1: Well, what do you know? Take a look at that sight for sore eyes.
2: Man, oh man, it looks mighty fine to me. What island is it, Lieutenant?
0: I don't know. At the way we got tossed around back there, I haven't any idea of our position. We could be anywhere from the coast of China to the Philippines. Who knows?
1: Who cares? It's dry land.
0: Just in time. We're out of gas. Take a bearing and radio our position, Jack. We're going down. We landed safely on a little strip of sandy beach, and only after we'd climbed out of the plane did we begin to have any misgivings.
3: What do you think, Skipper?
0: It doesn't look like much, but...
4: I don't see anybody. Not a sign of life.
3: I got a good look from topside coming down. There weren't any houses, nothing.
0: Still, you can't tell. It could be Japs, or worse.
4: Headhunters, maybe?
0: We'd better stick together, stay close to the plane. It shouldn't be more than a few hours before...
4: Yeah, except that I...
5: Hello!
3: Hey, what...
0: Hold it.
5: Hello there!
4: It's a white man.
3: Hey, what is this?
0: Keep your eyes open. It might be a trap.
3: Yeah, but he's a white man. He speaks English. And he's not armed.
4: No, I don't see any guns.
0: It's the same. Watch it.
6: Welcome, gentlemen. Welcome. I saw you land, so I hurried out to see if I could be of any assistance. May I introduce myself? I'm Dr. Grove.
0: I'm Lieutenant Brady, radio man Cavanaugh, my gunner, Sergeant Goley.
6: It's a pleasure, gentlemen. Any of you in need of medical assistance?
0: No, thanks. We're all okay. Just a little surprised to find anyone here.
6: Yes, of course. That can be explained to you later, but now you'll be wanting food and rest.
4: Hey, a little chow wouldn't be bad, huh?
0: First, we have to get in touch with our base, give my position.
6: Of course, but such things take some time in these primitive areas.
0: Oh, no, we have a radio in the plane.
4: It did have, Skipper. I was starting to tell you. Went out just before we sighted the island. Must have got wanged up in the storm.
0: But you can fix it.
4: I guess so, if it's nothing serious. I'll tell you better after I get a chance to go over it.
6: Of course, but in the meantime, I hope you'll accept our humble hospitality. Now, if you will follow me.
3: How about it, Skipper?
0: Sure, why not? After the last half hour, we could all use a little relaxation.
6: Very good. Right this way, please.
0: I should have smelled it right then. There was something strange about the whole thing. Instead, we walked down the jungle path behind Dr. Grove like lambs to the slaughter. Tom Goller must have had the same misgivings because he whispered in my ear.
3: I don't get it, Skipper.
0: Don't get what, Tom?
3: Where's this guy come from? Where's he hang out? When we were coming in, I took a good look at this island. There were no houses, no nothing.
0: I don't know. I guess we'll find out soon enough.
3: Yeah. Holy cow! Will you look at that? The rock.
6: Here we are, gentlemen. She will be good enough to enter.
4: Enter what? That?
6: Oh, don't be alarmed. It's only an elevator. The entrance is from the ground floor.
0: An elevator? In this jungle? I don't get it. You mean to tell me you live underground?
6: My dear Lieutenant, I'll be glad to explain everything later. It's all very simple, but first I must insist that
0: you... Insist? Suppose we prefer not to get into your elevator. Then what?
6: Then I should be compelled most regretfully to enforce my request.
0: Yes, again, pal. We've got guns. Three guns.
6: Lieutenant, would you be kind enough to fire your gun? You have qualms about killing a man in cold blood. You might fire it in the air.
0: Wait a minute. Keep your hands out of your pocket.
6: Perhaps you'd care to stop me, Lieutenant.
0: I'm warning you. I'll... What?
6: Try again, Lieutenant. I'm afraid you're going to find that your guns will not work on this island.
3: Skipper is right. Mine won't work either.
4: Neither will mine.
6: And now perhaps you will be kind enough to step into the shaft.
0: Look, I don't know what's going on here, but I don't want any part of it. Come on, gang, let's get out of here.
6: Just a minute. I'm sorry. You forced me to use harsh measures. Believe me, I do so reluctantly.
0: What's that you got there?
6: Just a small tube, but a very potent weapon, I must warn you.
0: Yeah? Well, then you better use it fast. I made a desperate lunge for him, and suddenly a tiny shaft of light flicked out from the tube and touched me, and I stopped, frozen in my tracks. Conscious, my eyes open, seeing him, hearing him. But try as I would, I couldn't move a muscle. I seemed to be turned to stone.

0: I was paralyzed, you understand, completely paralyzed, Dr. Gorham. I had all my senses. I could see and hear and feel, but I couldn't move a muscle, not even turn my eyes.
1: And you say this happened because of some kind of light beam?
0: Well, not exactly a beam. Perhaps not exactly a light, just a kind of radiance.
1: And then?
0: Then some other men came out of the elevator. They picked us up and carried us. I could feel their hands very softly, as if they were far away from my body, as if there were layers of rubber between them and me. And I could hear Dr. Grove talking.
2: Place them in the shaft.
0: And see him bending over me, into my line of vision.
3: I'm sorry, Lieutenant. I sincerely regret having to inconvenience you. But you see, just as we have the means of hampering your primitive mechanical devices, your guns, your radio, so do we have the means to enforce our requests. Requests which are, I assure you, they're only reasonable and necessary under the circumstances.
1: Very well. Take us down.
0: My head was reeling, and fear was growing in me. What were these men to talk of radio as a primitive device? What kind of men were they? Where were they taking the three of us? What were they going to do with us? As if he'd read my thoughts, Dr. Grove leaned over me again.
3: There is no need to be alarmed, Lieutenant. No need at all.
4: Well, Freighter?
3: I'm sorry, Freighter Dorden. It was necessary. They would not come willingly.
4: I see. Few of them do. Ah, well, put them in sleeping chambers until they recover. And be gentle. They're frightened. Poor things.
0: Poor things. Poor things, he'd said. Not as if we were human beings at all, but animals. Some weak, dumb animals with whom they must be gentle. It was then that I began to know real fear. We were in a great underground city, but I could see little of it. Nothing except what passed in front of my rigid eyes. And then I was carried into a room, deposited upon a soft couch and left alone. I couldn't close my eyes, but gradually the light began to fade, melt away. I was in deep blackness, and I slept.

0: I don't know whether the return of the light awakened me or whether it came on automatically when I woke up, but the room was bright and I could move again. I jumped up, tried the door, but of course it was locked. There was no other way of escape. The room was a small cell with metal walls and ceiling, a kind of metal I'd never seen before. There was a couch, a desk, and a chair, nothing else. But the really amazing thing was the light. I searched the entire room carefully, but there were no fixtures, no indirect lighting arrangements. The light came out of the walls, the ceiling, the floor, evenly, filling the room, casting no shadows. Suddenly, I wanted to see Kavanaugh and Goller. I yelled at the top of my lungs.
1: Kavanaugh! Goller! Kavanaugh! Goller!
0: But the wall simply absorbed the sound into utter silence. I thought for a moment I was going mad. I heard someone's voice shouting, and I was surprised to find it was mine. Was I to be left here to die? Would no one ever hear my calls? I went to the door, banged on it. As I leaned there with fear cold in my stomach, I heard a faint sound of footstep behind me. I whirled around just in time to see Dr. Grove stepping through the wall.
2: You said he stepped through the wall, Lieutenant? Of course you mean through the door.
0: Through the wall. Through the wall, sir. The door was in front of me. But Dr. Grove stepped into my cell through the solid metal wall.
2: Realize that what you are saying is impossible.
0: To us, it is. To them, nothing is impossible. Nothing. That's why we've got to do something now before it's too late. You must believe me, sir. This is man's last chance, all of us.
2: We'll see. Perhaps you'd better go on. This Dr. Grove stepped through the wall.
0: Yes. Dr. Grove stepped into my cell through the wall, and at the sight of him, my panic ended. For some reason, he gave me a sense of peace. Perhaps it was awe. I don't know. And we talked, not as man to man, but as man to a lesser creature.
3: You must not be frightened. You don't understand how I passed through the wall, which to you seems solid, and not understanding you feared. Yet, there's nothing supernatural or fearful about what I did. Any of us can do it. We simply make a necessary mental adjustment and walk where we will. It's an ability as basic to us as breathing to a person like you.
0: What kind of man are you?
3: You know the facts of evolution. You know how man has progressed through various stages from primitive savagery. Well, obviously, this process can and will continue. To suppose that evolution of man is complete with you is a mistake of conceit.
0: You mean you are the next stage?
3: Exactly. We are the next stage, infinitely superior to our parents and to our fellow men. Your most difficult physics and mathematics are our ABCs. Our studies, far beyond your understanding.
0: Are there many of you?
3: Oh, very many. You see, the process has been going on for many years. Hundreds, thousands more come here to us every year from all over the world, where we need isolation to study, learn, build, and prepare ourselves.
0: Prepare for what?
3: For the task ahead. Obviously, when we are ready, when we are numerous enough to fill all the necessary positions, our superior intelligence must shape a new world.
0: Take over the world?
3: Obviously.
0: And you'll destroy man?
3: How little you understand. Do you destroy the animals of the field because they're not your intellectual peers? Our obligation is to keep and to protect you, to act as your friendly guardians in a world which will be strange to you and frightening, as my walking through the wall was frightening to you.
0: Yes, I see. What do you plan to do with us, then?
3: Rather say, what does nature plan to do? Now, the answer to that, well, that lies in history. What became of the anthropoids and the cavemen?
0: They died out. Civilization passed them by. They fell before the onrush of higher forms of life.
3: Even so. Even so. But I give you our pledge that we will be kind. We will be kind.

0: then he took me out into that great underground city through its corridors and great halls and laboratories and shops. Took me among the thousands of his fellow men. And there I saw marvels of which I could talk for hours. And then I met others like us. Some 200 captive cattle. People who'd stumbled onto this island as I had. There were famous names among them. A famous author whose ship disappeared in the Pacific years ago. A big game hunter, a famous aviatrix for whom a dozen fleets had sought in vain. All of us, prisoners. We were treated with great kindness, made comfortable and relatively happy. We were their pets, you see. Their dumb animal pets. For over 7 years I stayed there. After a while I ceased to struggle, even in my mind. I was defeated. And so I succumbed to the peaceful, bucolic existence that was my fate. At least that's what I thought. And then came that last day. Dr. Grove had made me his special pet. I was allowed to follow him about at his work, to talk to him at length. And on this day, he confided in me even more than usual.
1: Well, Lieutenant, it's been a pleasant day.
0: Yes, Doctor.
1: You know, I shall miss having you with me when I'm gone.
0: Gone? You're going away, sir?
1: Oh, yes, very soon.
0: But where?
1: Out into the world, where you once lived.
0: Why?
1: Oh, there are many, very many of us there already. In strategic places, of course. An important politician here, an industrial magnate there, a famous author whose words are gospel to his readers. I will have my place, an important one.
0: But I didn't know... Then it's already begun, this taking over.
1: Oh, yes, definitely. The hour is close at hand.
0: And then all of us, the whole world...
1: Lieutenant, you know us now. You know that we will be kind.
0: Kind. Yes. Kind. Suddenly, all the anger that was in me welled up. I didn't want to be a dumb animal. A pet for some superior being to be kind to. I didn't want that for my loved ones. My friends, my fellow men. That night at dinner when they fed the prisoners in the big communal hall, I got a chance to talk to Tom Goler, my old gunner. He listened and then shrugged hopelessly.
2: They'll succeed, Joe. You know that.
0: No, Tom, no. Not if the world can be warned.
2: I don't know. Maybe it wouldn't make any difference. Besides, how could they be warned?
0: If somebody could get away from here...
2: Escape? It's impossible.
0: Yeah, I know. That's what I thought. But listen, I got an idea. There's one flaw in their perfection.
2: What?
0: Their gentleness. Their kindness. They can't bear to hurt anyone. None of their weapons kill, but only paralyze temporarily. And they simply can't conceive of treachery from us.
2: What are you driving at?
0: I'm going to play on Dr. Grove's liking for me, his kindness. And I'm going to trick him.
2: How?
0: Tomorrow, I'll ask him to take me up back to the plane to get pictures of my father and sister. Tell him I'm lonesome, suffering. He'll do it. I'm sure he will.

0: It's kind of you, Dr. Grove, to do this for me.
1: Not at all, Lieutenant. I understand your feeling, but...
0: With you leaving, I'd have no one close. The pictures will make me feel a lot better.
1: Well, I hope in the map compartment. Sake. Oh, well, I hope for your sake they're still there.
0: Dr. Grove, look, over there.
1: What?
0: I hope I didn't kill him. He had been kind, but I hit him hard. And then I broke out a life raft from the plane. I was almost afraid to look at it, but it was okay, even complete with supplies. It should have been rotted, but it wasn't. Maybe he had control over that, too. I don't know. I ripped the valve and threw it in the water. In 5 minutes, I was out beyond the breakers. I don't know how many days or weeks it was before they picked me up, but it was a long time. And I was more dead than alive.
2: It was quite an experience for you, wasn't it?
0: But you see, it doesn't matter with me. It's the other, You don't believe me either, do you?
2: Well, Lieutenant, I'm glad now I heard your story. I'll make a report to my superiors. Please be patient and try not to worry.
0: Try not to worry.
2: Good day, Lieutenant.
0: Oh, get out. Get out, sir.

0: Commander Gorham. You talked to him. What's the verdict? What do you think?
1: Clear case of persecution mania. An amazing form. I never heard a tale more complete and logical.
0: Yes, I know what you mean.
1: Do what you can for him. I'm afraid he's going to be here for a long time. Perhaps for as long as he lives. Turned loose, he might be dangerous.
0: Oh, that's too bad. Nice boy, too. Floating 4 weeks on a life raft. That sometimes does things to a man's mind. Well, Doctor, how about lunch?
1: No, thanks. I've got to run along. I have to turn in my report and recommendation on this case.
0: Yeah, of course. See you later.
1: I watched the man disappear down the hall. I stood there for a moment, lost in thought, seeing the face of that boy in there. It was hard to know how best to be kind to a boy like that. But I roused myself. I had much to do, so much. And if I went down through the lobby of the hospital, some fool would surely delay me, get me into a long-winded discussion. And there was nothing to discuss anymore. My report on the Brady case was closed. There'd be no more trouble from that source. And now there was no one in sight in the corridor. I wanted to get out of this place. So I turned and walked quietly through the wall.

0: Adventures in time and space, told in future tense.
1: Dimension X.

0: The mind of man is still an unprobed field. Within it lie many mysteries still unsolved. But there are men today, psychologists now experimenting with telepathy, hypnosis, thought transference, who believe that in the future we may discover the existence of a force of the mind more powerful than any force the world has ever known. We go ahead now in time some 10 years, and in space to the campus of a small eastern college. The hour is late, and in one of the dark college buildings, two men stand in front of a door that bears the name Professor Arthur Barnhouse, Psychology.
1: Well, here you are, Clinton.
2: Thank you, Major.
1: Here are the keys to the professor's desk and files. I guess you inherit everything now. You might as well dictate a full report while everything's still fresh in your mind. I'll wait and see you home.
2: Oh, no, that isn't necessary. I'll be all right.
1: You sure? After what's happened tonight, we wouldn't want you to have an accident, too.
2: Major, after what happened tonight, I have a hunch the whole world is ripe for an accident.
1: I'm afraid you're right, Clinton. Well, good night.
2: Good night. Pull yourself together, Buster. Easy does it. August 21st, 1960. Restricted report from George Clinton to the Secretary of Defense, Secretary of State, the FBI, National Security Board, etc., etc., etc. Subject, the so-called Barnhouse effect, and Professor Arthur Barnhouse, who discovered it. I first met the professor 2 years ago in the fall of 1958. He was a professor of psychology here at Wilton College, and I was here on an instructor's fellowship in the psych department. They assigned me to be Barnhouse's assistant, and he needed one. He hardly ever remembered to go to a class, and he didn't seem to do anything else either. For 3 months, I watched him sitting at the desk here in his study. He'd either stare at nothing for hours or fall asleep, nodding over his mess of papers. I couldn't understand it, and it was none of my business. But one day, I thought I'd better give him a shake.
3: What?
2: I said it's 2:15, Professor. Don't you want to go to your 2 o'clock class?
3: Don't you want to mind your own business?
2: I beg your pardon.
3: Sorry, Clinton. Forgive me. I don't know what gets into me. Forget the class. The kids would rather be outdoors anyway.
2: Okay, Professor. In that case, I'm sorry I woke you up.
3: It's all right. I just can't seem to get my sleeping done at night. Clinton, what do you know about the international situation?
2: Well, I'm no political scientist, if that's what you mean. I read the papers when I have time.
3: Well, that's the way I've always been. Lately, I've had to look into it. I stay up nights looking into it.
2: Professor, I don't want you to take this personally or anything, but... Well, sir, I wonder if you'd mind if I asked to be transferred.
3: You mean you'd rather work with somebody else in the department?
2: Oh, no, sir, it's not that. I think maybe there's a chance for a psychologist to work on that government project.
3: Government project? Oh, yes, that army thing.
2: Yes, sir. They're trying to develop robot pilots for their new fighter rockets so they'd be expendable.
3: Oh, yes. Something else designed to replace men.
2: Yes, sir, and you know it's a funny thing. The robots work just like human brains. They get overworked or overloaded or something, and they have nervous breakdowns. Now, if I could only find out what drives those electronic brains crazy, why, I'd feel
3: Clinton,
2: that I was...
3: If you want to study a brain that's going crazy, never mind the robots, you can go to work on me.
2: What are you talking about, sir?
3: I don't know. I'm either crazy as a bedbug or a... Clinton, I wish you'd help me find out.
2: Are you serious, Professor?
3: I never was more serious in my life. I'm afraid I'm... going out of my mind.
2: But why? What makes you think so?
3: This is what makes me think I'm crazy.
2: Those dice?
3: Clinton, do you know what the odds are against my rolling a 7?
2: Oh, about 5 or 6 to 1.
3: Watch. 7. Now, what are the odds against my rolling it again?
2: Twice in a row? Plenty. About 100 to 1, I'd say.
3: Watch.
2: Professor, you're hotter than a $2 pistol.
3: It's funny. That's what they said 8 years ago when I first discovered this.
1: Discovered what?
3: This force of the mind. I call it dynamo psychism.
1: You mean you shove those dice around just by thinking about it?
3: People have always thought there could be a force of the mind. You know that. Fortunately or unfortunately, I've learned to control it.
1: Yeah? How did you happen to find out about this, Professor?
3: Well, it was about 10 years ago, back in 1948. I made the mistake of going to a psychologist's convention, and in order not to appear unsocial, I happened to find myself, for the first and only time in my life, in a dice game.
1: What happened?
3: I didn't have the faintest idea what was expected of me, and someone told me to roll sevens. So I did. 10 of them.
1: I'll bet you weren't asked back into that game.
3: That night, in my room, I realized that it simply couldn't have been an accident, Clinton. I tried to reconstruct the exact scene, the position of my body, and finally, the thoughts in my mind. And that was what did it. I remembered what had been my train of thought, and I proceeded to roll sevens, not 10 consecutive times, but 50.
1: Oh, brother, there it is again. Professor, can you do anything else? I mean, besides shove dice around?
3: You see that inkwell on my desk?
1: Sure.
3: Watch it. Don't take your eyes off it. If nothing happens, say so, and I shall go quietly, even happily, to the nearest sanitarium.
1: Okay, Professor, shoot. Hey, why, it just blew up.
3: Yes, I'm sorry. I didn't mean to splash ink on your suit.
1: That's okay, Professor. What was that funny noise?
3: Oh, that. The dynamo psychic waves are a little like ultra-high frequency waves. Sometimes when I turn on the power, they create a kind of static.
1: Listen, Professor, how much power have you got? Could you blow up anything, well, you know, big?
3: I could flatten the Great Wall of China.
1: Boy, you'll make the helio-oxygen bomb look sick.
3: And that's what scares me, Clinton. The thought that maybe I could use this power to save the world. Clinton, you've got to help me.
1: Who, me? Professor, when it comes to international relations, I don't know from where. You'd better get in touch with the State Department.
3: State Department? Yes, they'd be the ones, wouldn't they? Well, you probably want to be getting home now. I'll see you to the door. I could use a breath of fresh air.
1: Okay, Professor. You better stop brooding about this. Get somebody else to do your worrying for you.
3: Yes, yes, you're right. I have been brooding, wondering what to do. Just sitting and staring endlessly at that awful monstrosity across the way.
1: You mean the old bell tower?
3: Yes, I've gotten so I can't stand the sight of it anymore.
1: Professor, look, what... Well, there's nothing left but a pile of rubble.
3: Oh, my, I didn't really mean to do that. Well, you see, Clinton, it's got to the point where my lightest whim is more dangerous than a blockbuster.
1: Professor, you get in and write that letter to the State Department right now. You pack too much of a wallop.

0: Professor Barnhouse mailed his letter and things happened fast. The long arm of the army reached out, and within 5 days, the two of us were deposited in an old mansion in Virginia, surrounded with a barbed wire fence and 20 guards, and labeled top secret. As soon as they'd seen a couple of small demonstrations, they set up a big test of dynamo psychism, and the professor was a very important guy. You could see him getting more unhappy every day.
1: General Barker, I've got to talk to you.
2: Just a minute, Professor. We're cleaning up the last details in Operation Brainwave. We'll roll at 1,400 hours tomorrow.
1: At 1,400 what?
2: 2 o'clock tomorrow afternoon. The robot-controlled fighter rockets will take off at exactly 1,400 minus 10 and appear over the target at 1,400. Watching from here over the video screen, you will then try to knock all 20 of them out of the sky. Think you can do it?
1: Of course I can do it.
2: Fine. But... and we've taken care of everything.
1: Everything, except that you neglected to ask me if I wanted to do it. I don't. This whole thing strikes me as childish and insanely expensive.
2: We'll decide about that.
1: But what's the good of it? I wouldn't mind acting as a defense weapon if it were necessary. But I can make all wars and armaments unnecessary. I could give every nation what it needs. I could move mountains, build roads, dig irrigation canals. I have a technique which costs nothing and can do immense good. You're spending millions to prove that it can do immense damage. It doesn't make sense.
0: You know something, General? He's right.
1: Of course I'm right. I want you to send me and Clinton back to Wilton College. Right away.
2: That's quite impossible, Professor. This operation has gone too far to be called off now.
1: Yes, but...
2: even if we wanted to call it off. If your dynamo psychism really works, you're apt to be the key to our entire defense setup.
1: But listen...
2: you'll have to excuse me now. Major Cuthrell and I have to double-check the confidential list of the observers on this end. Have you got it, Major?
3: Yes, General. It's right here. Alberts, Barker, Bernstein, Carter, Clinton, Cuthrell, Holbrook, Lawrence, Stein, Williams.
2: Check. I guess that includes everybody of importance.
1: What about me?
2: What? That's taken for granted, Professor.
1: Thanks.
2: 1,400 hours. Will you be ready?
1: I'll be ready. And now, if someone will wind the restricted clock and put the confidential cat out, I'm going to bed.
4: YDR to brainwave control. Observation plane to brainwave control. Come in, please.
2: That's McKinley in the observation plane. Cut me in. Hello, McKinley. 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Everything all right?
4: 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Are you tracking us?
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2: 1 minute, 45 seconds to go, Professor Barnhouse. Are you in good shape?
1: I'm all right, General.
2: Good. We can all take our places in front of the video screen now. You sit here, Professor, in the center. Major Cuthrell, will you turn on the video screen?
3: Right, General. Nothing yet, just empty sky. Hold it. I hear him coming in.
2: There are 20 of them, Professor. You think you can knock them down at this altitude?
1: Distance has nothing to do with it.
2: I don't want anything to go wrong. You're sure you feel all right?
1: General, I know I can do it. If that's all that's worrying you, let's call the whole thing off and save $20 million.
3: There they are. They're coming in.
2: Get ready, Professor. 10 seconds. 9, 8, 7, 6, 5, 4, 3, 2, 1.
5: Now, wide open, Professor. Well, go ahead, Barnhouse. Knock them down.
1: I did.
5: Nonsense. All you've done is blank out the video screen. What went wrong? Did you give it everything you had?
1: I was wide open, General.
5: Then it didn't work. They're still flying. They... what's that?
1: It just took a few seconds to work. That's...
6: holy smoke, they're dropping like flies.
4: McKinley, the brainwave control. What's happened to these rockets? They're going down like flames.
5: By heaven, it works. It really works. Cottrell, get Washington on the line. Barnhouse, I want you to... Hey. Hey, where's Barnhouse? Clinton, where's the professor?
7: Got me, General. We were all staring at the video. He must have walked out.
5: Get moving, everybody. Alert the guard. Search the house.
8: Yes, sir.
5: If anything happens to that man...
8: General Barker. General Barker.
5: What is it, Corporal?
7: Corporal Gray, guard at the main gate. Sir Professor Barnhouse is gone.
5: Gone? Where?
7: He came tearing out of the gate at 40 miles an hour. Here's a note, sir. Threw it out of the car as he went by. I picked it up.
5: Let me see it, quick. What got into that man?
7: What does he say, General?
5: Gentlemen, as the first super weapon with a conscience, I'm removing myself from your national defense stockpile. Setting a new precedent in the behavior of ordnance, I have humane reasons for going off. Signed, Arthur Barnhouse.
0: Barnhouse was gone. Within 12 hours, the world was on a spree. The headlines were glorious or terrible, depending on what you think of the things the way they are.
9: Leo Barnhouse, Flattens Helio Bomb Factory!
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9: Hey, Barnhouse knocks out hidden atomic stockpile in Asia!
0: There was a new kind of war, the war of tattletales. Secret agents of every country hunted for the hidden armaments of their enemies, yelled about them in the newspapers, and immediately there'd be that warning burst of Barnhouse static, followed by...
9: Radio-controlled fleet blown up on secret maneuver!
0: The professor was out to make peace or bust, and nothing like him ever was. Look, Major Cuthrell, I told the FBI and the Army everything I know weeks ago. I've answered questions till I'm blue in the face.
3: I didn't come here to ask questions, Clinton. I came to ask for your help.
0: My help?
3: That's right. To find Barnhouse.
0: What if I don't want to?
3: If you're his friend, I think you'd better.
0: Why pick on me? You've got the FBI, the police, and Army intelligence. Why can't you find him yourselves?
3: We're trying. But you know the man well. You could spot him where we wouldn't. And you're the only one who can.
0: Maybe. But why should I? Wherever he is, I think he's doing fine. He's making war impossible, and I like it.
3: So do I.
0: Yes? He's putting you out of a job.
3: That's all right with me. I'll retire to a truck farm with pleasure.
0: Well, then?
3: Look, Clinton, we aren't the only ones in this race. Every country in the world has its best agents out hunting for Barnhouse. Nobody can beat that kind of a manhunt.
0: He seems to be doing all right so far.
3: Sure, but how long do you think he can keep it up? A week? A month? Sooner or later, he'll be spotted. And if the wrong people find him, Clinton, we're done for. You know what kind of weapon this is. Whoever controls the Barnhouse effect can control the world.
0: Well, all right. Suppose they do find him. He'd never give the secret away.
3: Never give it away? Are you out of your mind? You think these fellows are playing for marbles?
0: Well, no, but...
3: Read the papers, Clinton. Don't you know what's going on in the rest of the world?
0: Yes,
3: they'll get the secret out of Barnhouse, all right. What happens to him in the process won't be very pretty.
0: Well, he must realize that, then. He'll never let himself be taken alive.
3: He may not have the choice. And if he doesn't, God help us all.
0: All right. All right, I'm in.
3: Good. Now, do you know anything that you haven't told us? Anything that might give us a lead?
0: Only this. It was addressed to me. I found it here on his desk the morning after he escaped.
3: You mean he came back here?
0: Yes. I guess he needed to pick up some personal effects. Anyway, the files were open, and he left this note on a scrap of paper.
3: Anything to do with the Barnhouse effect?
0: Read it yourself. It's Greek to me. Just these few lines scrawled on a piece of paper, and the last one breaks off right in the middle of a sentence.
3: This stuff doesn't make any sense at all. You know, from the looks of this, I'm beginning to wonder if the professor isn't going off his rocker.
0: I thought of that, too.
3: All the more reason why we've got to get to him quick. He may be helpless, and the whole world's on his track. Come on, Clinton. We haven't much time.
0: You say you do recognize this photograph, Mrs. Reardon?
10: I tell you, it looks like Mr. Balfour's. He had the second floor front room for quite a while, but he left, about a week ago. Say, is he wanted for something?
0: Yes, if he's the man I think he is.
10: Well, now, I'd say you're looking for the wrong fella. That Mr. Balfour, he couldn't be a criminal. Why, he wouldn't even harm a fly. He spent all his time in his room, just thinking.
7: Brother, it's hot. What a way to spend an August afternoon, huh, Major? Give my eye teeth to be at Jones Beach.
3: So would I, Corporal. We've got work to do here.
7: Look, sir, we've been cruising around in these radio detection cars for a week. Not a sign of Barnhouse static. The professor must have run out of things to work on.
3: Well, we'll give him a little more time. Switch to shortwave. See if there's anything special coming through.
7: Yes.
3: Try the 9-meter wave.
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3: Let's hear that.
11: Our American enemies who have hidden behind the unjust and diabolical persecution by Professor Arthur Barnhouse will tyrannize us no more.
7: I wonder if the professor's out
11: of this. Our glorious leader takes up his residence in a shelter, shielded with lead against all dynamo psychic rays. With this protection designed by our brilliant scientists to be absolutely impregnable against the Barnhouse effect, he will once again lead us on the path of our glorious death.
6: Quick, triangulate it and get me a fix.
7: I've got it. Let me check this chart.
6: Quick, man.
7: 3.9, 1.7. Oh, my aching back.
6: What is it?
7: We haven't got a prayer of finding a major. He'd have to be picked out of 2 million people.
6: Where is Barnhouse?
7: Right where I was wishing I was. Right smack in the middle of Jones Beach.

0: right, gents, we're full. No more rooms tonight.
1: We don't want a room. Do you recognize this picture?
0: Who wants to know?
1: Uncle wants to know.
0: Oh, excuse me, I'm sorry. Yeah, let me see it. It looks a lot like room 417.
1: About 5'8", thin, sandy hair, yeah. Glasses, little scar right across the bridge of his nose.
0: Yes, 417, all right.
1: You mean he's here now?
0: No, not anymore. He checked out 2 days ago, but he couldn't have gone far.
1: What makes you say that?
0: Oh, he looked sick as a dog. Couldn't hardly carry his own bag out.
1: Uh-oh.
0: Like I said to the other fellas, I said he looked like he was on his way to the morgue.
1: What other fellas?
0: Oh, the ones this morning. You're the second pair that's been asking for him.

0: Here we are. Ward 15. This way, gentlemen.
1: You're sure he's here, nurse?
0: Oh, yes.
1: Thank heaven we're in time.
0: Well, I wasn't on duty when he came in, but one of the other girls told me he'd collapsed in the street. The ambulance brought him in.
1: Poor guy, he must have really had it rough.
0: Oh, here you are. Bed number 78. This is your man.
2: Wait a minute. This isn't Barnhouse.
0: But I was perfectly sure. Oh, wait, let me check his chart. Dismissed 8 p.m.
2: Only an hour ago.
0: Oh, dear, now I remember.
1: Remember what? If he was sick, why did you let him go?
0: Well, two of his friends came and took him away. They didn't want him in the charity ward. They said they'd make sure that he was taken care of.

0: Every time I walk into this study, I keep hoping somehow I'll wake up out of a bad dream and find the professor just sitting here. Major, is there anything we haven't covered?
1: Nothing. The police, the FBI, the air patrols, the docks, the railroad stations, everything. Not even a flea could get through this dragnet, I hope.
0: Then I guess we sit.
1: We sit. Maybe something will come in. Do you have to roll those dice?
0: I'm sorry. I wasn't thinking.
1: An hour. That's what's driving me crazy. 1 hour sooner and he'd have been in our hands, not theirs.
0: I know. Well, maybe he's still all right.
1: How can he be all right? He's in the hands of a foreign power.
0: We don't know that for sure. The professor was a likable little duck guy. He couldn't have lasted this long if he hadn't found some friends. Maybe they came and took him away.
1: Well, I... Grab that.
0: Hello? Yes?
2: Clinton, is that you?
0: Professor Barnhouse.
2: Clinton, they've got me.
0: Who's got you? Where are you, Professor?
2: I don't know. They said something about taking me to an airport.
0: An airport? Which one?
2: Listen, Clinton, I've got to tell you. The Inkwell.
0: What are you talking about?
2: Remember the Inkwell?
0: Professor. Professor Barnhouse. Operator.
3: Your call, please.
0: Operator, that call that just came in here. Can you trace it?

0: we're headed. He didn't say which airport, just a hunch. The commercial airfields are all covered. But there's a little private field out here, I remember. Hasn't been used in years.
1: Better be the one.
0: They didn't have too much of a start on us. Maybe we'll make it in time. Step on it, Corporal.
1: Wide open, Major.
0: How'd he sound? Did he say who had him?
1: No, all he got out was airport and something about an
2: Major,
1: airport.
2: Mr. Clinton, there's a taillight up ahead. Must be another car going like the devil.
0: You're right, I see it. They're turning into the airfield. Come on, faster.
2: Hold everything.
1: Look up ahead. They're switching the floodlights on at the field.
0: There's the plane down at the other end, all warmed up and ready to go.
2: We'll never make it on the road. Hang on, I'm going through the fence,
1: right?
0: Well, what's the matter? Get going.
1: Sorry, sir. Must have cracked the axle.
0: They're taking off. Get out the submachine gun.
2: You can't. Barnhouse is in that plane. You'll kill him.
0: We've got to take that chance.
2: That plane's headed straight for us. Hit the dirt!
0: Get that gun working, Corporal. Aim for the propeller.
1: Couldn't get him, Major.
0: Well, there goes the old ball game.
1: I'll get through to air patrol, sir. Maybe they can intercept the plane.
0: No, not a chance. By the time the fighters got off the ground, the plane would be out of range. No, we've lost, Barnhouse. Nothing can save us now.
2: Hey, what? What hit me?
0: Clinton, are you all right?
1: Yeah, sure. The plane. It's gone.
0: I know. Barnhouse blew it right out of the sky. He wouldn't let himself be taken alive.
1: Boy, he really did it the hard way.
3: Poor guy. He shouldn't have had to be a hero. All he ever wanted was peace.
0: Peace? What's that? Now the arms race will start all over again. And with Barnhouse gone, what's left to stop it?
3: So they brought me back here to the professor's old study to dictate this report. I'm sitting here at his desk, and it's just the way he left. Papers all over, even his old pair of dice. Arthur Barnhouse is dead. That's going to be good news for some people when they find out. The saber rattlers of the world will be busy as of tomorrow morning getting ready to whoop up another war. I'm afraid they're in for a little surprise. It's 3 a.m. now. And before morning comes, I intend to vanish, disappear completely. That's the last that anybody will ever see or hear of me directly. That's why I want to tell you now. I've been looking at the new inkwell here on the desk. The professor's last words were something about an inkwell. And in it, I found a little scrap of paper, just a few words, but they complete the note I showed the major. The note that didn't make any sense. The whole thing makes sense now. Professor Barnhouse may be dead, but you haven't heard the last of the Barnhouse effect. Not yet. I've been experimenting while I've been talking to you. And now the time has come for me to say goodbye. You see, I've just rolled my 50th consecutive 7.

Featured in the cast were Bill Quinn as Clinton, Ed Jerome as Professor Barnhouse, and Carl Weber as Major Cuthrell. Your host was Norman Rose. Music, Albert Berman. 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
2: This is Security Police Headquarters. We've just seen the photoprint, and it's impossible. I said impossible. No matter what the evidence proves, no man can be two places at once.
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0: Mira. 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Mary Ann, here. Hey, didn't you hear me?
1: Scotty! Oh, my darling. Oh, Scotty. Scotty.
0: Mira, for heaven's sake, what's the matter?
1: When did you escape? How did you get away?
0: Escape? Would you mind telling me?
1: Shh. Quiet. I thought I heard someone. Just a moment, darling. There now. We can talk. Oh, Scotty, I couldn't understand what had happened to you. I was so worried. I couldn't believe it.
0: Mira, I hate to stand here like an idiot. I just can't go on repeating your silly phrases after you. What are you talking about?
1: Then you didn't kill the man in the blue turban?
0: Where was I supposed to have killed him?
1: In Cairo.
0: Cairo? When?
1: This morning.
0: Look, darling, I know this is the year 2000 plus 120, but even in this age of super science, there's no jet plane fast enough to fly me from Cairo, Egypt, to Metropolitan City, USA, that fast.
1: Scotty, I'm telling you the truth. Look, I'll show you. It's all over the front pages of the facsimile newspaper. See? There, the whole story in headlines, and your picture, too. Read it. Read it.
0: The World Security Police, in a daring action in Cairo, Egypt, today captured Scott Douglas, chief of the Eastern Zone Security Police Section, as the chief criminal behind a worldwide black market operation running into millions of dollars annually. In the struggle preceding his arrest, Mr. Douglas shot and killed a mysterious stranger wearing a blue turban.
1: You see, darling, it is true. Not only in the papers, but all day in the Televox news. I've seen it, Scotty, with my own eyes. Being taken to the police, to the airport, it was you, Scotty.
0: I tell you, this is not true. It's not me. Look, call my office. Ask for the chief. Ask him what this is all about.
1: They know you've escaped. They'll come here. They'll capture you
0: again. They won't
1: again.
0: Do any such thing because none of it's true. Look, if you're worried about it, don't tell him I'm here. If he asks you, deny it. But for heaven's sake, call him.
1: All right, Scotty. All right. Mr. Enright?
2: Hello, Mira. I was rather expecting you to call. You want to know about Scotty, don't you?
1: I can't understand it, Mr. Enright. I've seen it in the papers, on the Televox, but I can't believe
2: it. I'm afraid it's true, Mira.
1: But are you certain it's Scotty?
2: There's no doubt of it.
1: But how do you know?
2: By the obvious methods. It looks like Scotty. It talks like Scotty. It's wearing Scotty's clothes, carrying Scotty's wallet with your picture and his private papers in it. A small birthmark on the left arm, same blood type, same fillings in the teeth. And the fingerprints are exactly Scotty's. I had everything double-checked by audio from Egypt against Scotty's personal identification file here. And to top it all off, Mira, I talked to him by audiophone just a few minutes before the jet plane took off. I'm sorry.
1: I see.

0: Thank you, Mr. Aylmer.
1: Oh, just one thing more, Mira.
0: Yes?
1: Scotty is due to land in about 3 hours. I'll send someone over in a little while to pick you up. I know you'll want to see him.
0: Thank you. Thank you.
2: It's unbelievable. It's fantastic. Mira, I can't...
0: Who are you? Who are you?
2: Who am I? I'm your husband. I'm Scott Douglas.
0: I'm going to call the police.
2: Oh, stop it. I am Scotty. Look at me, Mira. I am your husband. No one could fool you about that. Look at me. Good Lord, Mira, look, look. Look, here's my wallet. The one he talked about, see? It is mine. You know it. Look. Touch it. Thumb through it. There's your picture. There's the stitching where I had it repaired last October. Remember, Mira? When I didn't want to throw it away for sentimental reasons because we bought it that night last summer at the little bazaar? Who would know that, Mira, except your husband? Who would remember that except me? Here, look at this. Pull my sleeve up. The birthmark on my left arm. Nobody could fake that ugly thing. You know that mark, every twist of it. Fingerprints. I'll give you all you want. Have them checked any way you want. I am Scott Douglas. I am your husband.
0: Then who... Who is the other man?

0: That's the police, Scotty. They're here to pick me up.
1: And take you to the airport to meet your husband.
0: Oh, Scotty, I'm frightened.
1: You must never let anyone know that. It's the only way I'll ever be able to figure this thing out.
0: I'll try, darling. Just a moment, I'm coming. Oh, darling.
1: Now, remember, this whole thing may be a trick. I don't know why or for what reason, but there's always the possibility that this was a deliberate deception.
0: But they can't fool me.
1: They did fool you, Mira. You believed all the publicity, all the newspaper reports, everything you saw on the telefax. That's what I can't understand. This whole thing's being carried out so openly, so boldly. They act as if they're so sure of themselves.
0: I've got to go now. They'll be suspicious.
1: Yes, yes. Now, remember our plan. Yes. After you leave, I'll get out of here. I don't know where I'll go, but I'll get in touch with you from time to time. You'll always know it's me and not the other man because I'll use the code word bizarre.
0: I know, darling. You don't have to tell me again.
1: All right, and act toward this other man as if he really were me. At least do that for a while. It's obviously what they expect of you.
0: Yes, yes, Scotty. You've told me a dozen times. I know what to do. Goodbye, darling.

0: Yes, what is it?
1: Plane from Cairo with Douglas aboard coming in, sir.
0: Okay. Over here, Mira. We can see the plane land from this window. It'll be landing over there by that ramp.
2: Who are those men?
0: Security police. I'm sorry, Mira, but we can't take any chance of Scotty escaping. We've taken great care ever since his arrest. The plane's coming in now. Taxiing.
2: I wonder what he'll look like.
0: A little tired, perhaps, but it's Scotty. I told you that. The plane stopped. You'll see him in a moment, Mira. Now, look, when he comes in here, don't break down. He's going to need all the courage and help you can give him.
2: There, look. It does look like Scotty.
0: Well, yes?
1: Prisoner's coming up, sir.
0: Bring him in the moment he arrives.
1: Yes, sir.
0: Do you like a drink, Mira?
2: No, thanks.
0: Cigarette?
2: Nothing, please.
0: Oh, here they are. All right, men, outside. Leave Douglas with me.
3: Okay, sir.
0: Hello, Scotty.
4: Hello, Chief. Hello, Mira.
2: Hello?
0: I think I'll... look, I'll leave you two alone for a while.
4: Thanks, Chief. I'm glad you're here, Mira. I was wondering if you would be.
2: Were you?
4: Mira, what's the matter? You're so cold, so distant. Darling, I don't understand. Don't you want to talk to me, Mira?
2: I don't know. I don't know.
4: It's all been a terrible shock to you, hasn't it? When did you learn? Did the chief call you?
2: No. I first learned through the newspaper, then the televox.
4: You mean it's been published, broadcast? Good Lord, everybody knows then.
2: That's right.
4: Oh, darling, I'm sorry. I hardly know what happened myself. The last few days are a blur, a blank. All I remember is a room in a hotel in Cairo, a man with a blue turban, the police. I became panic-stricken. There was a fight, a shot, and then the arrest. And the talk about the black market. I don't know what that means. Mary, you look so strange. For heaven's sake, what's the matter?
2: Don't touch me!
4: Don't touch you. I'm your husband.
2: Oh, you're not my husband.
4: Oh, darling, darling.
2: I can't pretend. You're not Scotty. You're not.
4: I'm not Scotty. Amira, stop this hysteria at once. What do you mean I'm not Scotty?
2: It's a trick. It's a cruel hoax.
4: I think you're serious.
2: Call them in. Tell them I know.
4: Mira, what have they done to you? Said to you?
2: I could ask you those questions. And I could also ask you, who are you?
4: Who am... This is crazy.
2: Let me see your birthmark.
4: What? All right, look. It's me, Dolly. You know that's real.
2: But I... Let me see the wallet.
4: You mean this? There it is. Your picture. Even the stitching I had done when I wouldn't throw it away. You remember, darling.
2: It is the wallet. It looks just like it.
4: What did you expect?
2: Well, they could fake it. They have ways. A wallet could be faked.
4: Look, Mira, I don't understand all this. But I am your husband. I am Scotty. Let me prove it to you. Ask me anything about us, anything.
2: Oh, where did we go last summer?
4: To Paris for 2 weeks. We stayed at the Hotel George V.
2: What did we do when we first got there?
4: We opened the window and sang a silly song about Paris. We made it up as we went along, and then I kissed you.
2: We were alone. No one could have seen.
4: We went out, had a drink. You ordered champagne in the afternoon. The waiter tried to talk you out of it.
2: Stop it! Stop it! I don't know how you know these things. You seem to be Scotty, and yes...
4: Oh, darling, darling.
2: He can't be. I saw you only a few hours ago. Oh.
4: But I was on the plane. You saw that.
2: You were home.
4: All right, darling, if you say so. Take it easy, honey. Don't cry. Don't. There, now, if you say Scotty was at home, then that's where I was, home. Home.

0: I've got the reports from Cairo, Chief.
1: Complete?
0: As complete as they'll ever be. They just came in via high-frequency telebox, and we had photoprints made. Here they are.
1: Never mind. Just give me the highlights.
0: Well, the man in the blue turban was Mustafa Cornelius. He made his living in art, sold pictures and things.
1: What was he doing in Scotty's room?
0: Oh, probably picking up some stuff. You know, the place was filled with pictures.
1: Yeah, and Scotty said he doesn't know how they got there. He said that even when we showed him Egyptian police reports that he and Mustafa had been followed for 2 days. And on several occasions, Scotty was carrying pictures himself.
0: So he was lying.
1: No, he wasn't. We gave him a lie detector test and he came through 100%.
0: I didn't know that.
1: But it's true. And why was Scotty in Cairo anyway? He had no orders to go there.
0: How do you explain that?
1: He didn't. He said he couldn't remember.
0: Well, this is one for the books. Sounds like two other guys.
1: That's not so funny.
0: What do you mean that's not so funny?
1: When Scotty got off the plane and came in here, I turned on the intercom and left him and Mira together. I listened to their conversation from the outer office.
0: Learn anything?
1: I don't know. Except that Mira seemed to doubt it was Scotty.
0: Now, wait a minute. It was Scotty.
1: I know it was Scotty, and you know it was Scotty. But why wouldn't Scotty's own wife know it was Scotty?
0: I don't know.
1: I don't either. Two other guys, huh? Well, we know that the Scotty who got off the plane is safely locked up in this building. You and I are going to see his wife and try to figure this puzzle out. Come on.

0: Hello, Mira.
1: Mr. Enright.
0: I want to talk to you. Close the door, Paul.
2: Right.
1: You shouldn't have come here.
0: Why not? I have some questions to ask you.
1: I'm expecting someone. Please go.
0: It'll only take a few minutes, Mira. I want to help Scotty, but I can't do it alone.
1: I'll come to your office.
2: But the chief wants some answers now, Mrs. Douglas.
1: Oh, then come in here.
0: Thanks.
1: When my visitor comes, I must ask you to stay in here.
0: Of course. I'm sorry to have disturbed you like this, but there are some very strange things about this matter.
1: Strange? What do you mean, strange?
0: Why didn't you believe that was Scotty in my office?
1: Then he told you that he isn't Scotty.
0: He told me nothing. I listened in, and it was Scotty. It's the Scotty I know. Now, why don't you believe that? That's one of the things that puzzles me, one of the strange things.
1: Where's Scotty now?
2: That's your doorbell, the person you're expecting.
1: Where's Scotty
0: He's
1: now?
0: He's at the detention house, in a cell. Why aren't you answering the door?
1: You stay here. Please, stay here until I get back.
2: Chief, she's as nervous as a radioscope.
0: Shh, quiet. Put your ear to the door and listen.
3: Hello, darling.
1: Hello, Scotty.
0: It's a man.
2: Can't make out what they're saying.
0: Something vaguely familiar. Oh, no, it can't be.
2: What do you mean, Chief?
0: Take your gun.
4: All right, now, just don't move.
3: Hello, Chief. Mary was just telling me you were here.
0: Scotty, I don't know how you did it, but escaping from detention is a very serious...
3: I didn't escape. I've never been there. I've never been to Cairo. I don't know what's going on, Enright, but I'm glad you're here so this whole mess can be cleared
0: up. Just don't move, Scotty. Get on the audio phone, Paul.
2: Yes, sir.
0: Call headquarters, have them check on Scotty.
2: Right.
0: Scotty, you and I have been friends for 10 years. Now, what kind of a game are you playing?
3: I don't think friends hold a gun.
0: But what do you want me to do, let you get away again?
1: Mr. Enright, I told you...
0: Mira, you're as mixed up as I am. Admit it. You see, Scotty, I overheard the conversation you and Mira had at headquarters.
3: But I wasn't there.
0: Let's not argue about it. We'll know in a moment.
5: Hey, Chief.
0: Yes, what is it?
5: I talked to headquarters, Chief.
0: Well?
5: Scotty is still there in a cell.
0: What?
1: Still there?
3: Now, wait a minute.
5: That's what they said.
0: Get them to put Scotty on the phone.
5: Yes, sir.
0: We'll get to the bottom of this pretty quickly now. Let's go into the other room. Come on.
5: Yeah, Chief wants to talk. Yeah, that's right. Yeah, all right. Hold the line. Chief wants to talk to you. Here he is.
0: Keep them covered. Hello?
6: Yes, Chief.
0: That you, Scotty?
6: Yes, sir.
0: I just wanted to be sure.
6: Chief, what on earth is going on? You don't have to talk to me to be sure. Not when you've got me locked in a cell that dynamite couldn't blow
0: over. Okay, Scotty.
3: Scotty? Who are you talking to?
0: To Scott Douglas, who got off the plane from Cairo this morning.
3: But I'm Scott Douglas.
6: Chief, have you seen Mira? I want to talk to her again.
0: Just hang on a moment. Now, just repeat after me. I am Scott Douglas of the World Security Police.
3: Now, look, you... Oh, all right. I am Scott Douglas of the World Security Police.
0: Okay, let's hear you say that.
6: Chief, are you crazy?
0: Say what I tell you.
6: I am Scott Douglas of the World Security Police.
0: They sound exactly alike.
6: Now what do I do, sing Mother McCree?
0: What you do is what you've been doing all day. You wait for me in your cell. And you're coming along with me.
1: What are you going to do?
0: Mrs. Douglas, I'm going to take you and your husband to meet your husband.
5: He's out here, Chief.
0: Bring him in. Mira, Scotty, you stand over there.
3: All right, Chief. Now, once and for all, tell... Mira. Oh, darling, I'm glad... Good Lord.
1: Mr. Enright, I can't believe it.
3: It's absolutely incredible. He looks just like me. What is this, Chief? What is...
0: Have either of you two ever seen each other before?
3: Every morning in the mirror. What kind of a gag is this?
0: Now, be quiet, both of you.
5: Yes, Chief.
0: Have you got those reports?
5: About 2 minutes.
0: Let me know. Now, one of you two is an imposter. I will say this. The resemblance is fantastic. You, the one we had in the cell. We got your fingerprints, teeth identifications, birthmark, and so on when you were arrested. They all verified that you are the real Scott Douglas.
3: I've told you that all along. I'm Scott Douglas. Chief, whatever is going on
0: here... We'll know
3: who
0: you are in a few minutes. We'll have the results of the fingerprint and identification check we had you take before I brought Scotty up from downstairs. Yes?
5: I've got the report, Chief.
0: Well?
7: Everything checks, sir.
0: Now, come on, talk sense, will you? What do you mean, everything checks?
7: Fingerprints, teeth identification, birthmarks, everything checks, sir. They're both Scott Douglas.
0: All right. Now, remember, don't interrupt me. The only way I can tell you two apart is by the clothes you wear. You're wearing a tropical suit. The one you had on when we picked you up in Cairo.
3: Yes, sir.
0: Well, I'm going to call you Tropical. And you with the Tweed. That's your name, Tweed. Is that clear?
8: Right, Chief.
0: The last 2 hours of questioning has revealed that the memory of your lives is exactly the same up to 4 days ago. Whatever questions you were asked separately, you both answered the same. Intimate questions, family questions, every kind. But as of 4 days ago, the police interrogators report that you, Tropical, you are hazy. Almost blank until the arrest and murder in Cairo.
3: That's right, sir.
0: On the other hand, you, Tweed, you have a clear memory except for a few hours 3 days ago. Now, here, let me read it. Pursuant to file 198, I was ordered to visit a Mr. David Eitner, suspected of dealing in black market paintings, at 223 West 18th Street and to pose as a buyer of rare paintings. Mr. Eitner conducted himself in a reasonable and normal manner and exhibited several paintings, allegedly genuine old masters. During our conversation, I heard a faint oscillating sound in the room and inquired whether it was the air conditioning unit. And then I blacked out. Now, at this point, your two memories separate. You both remember everything up to the moment Scott Douglas blacked out. But after that, Tweed's memory does not pick up until 2 hours has passed. Then he reports, "The next thing I knew, I awoke lying on the floor. I thought I had been slugged, but subsequent examination by police medical authority showed no injury of any sort. The assumption was that I had fainted, but no reason for this possibility was advanced. The paintings, together with Mr. Eitner, were nowhere to be found when I regained consciousness. Subsequent police investigation failed to reveal any trace of Mr. Eitner or his paintings." So, there it is. And you, Tropical, you remember nothing for the next several days until we picked you up in Cairo.
3: I remember that report very well. I wrote it. But he couldn't have known about the first part of that report. I went alone, no one else. I was there. That was my report.
0: Stop it, you two. It's bad enough seeing double without you two talking double and remembering double. 2 hours. 2 hours. What happened in those 2 hours?
3: Chief, I've got an idea.
0: What is it?
3: Probably nothing to it after 3 days, but why don't we visit 223 West 18th Street again? Let's see whether Mr. Eitner possibly left something behind when he fled with the paintings.

0: This is the place. Looks pretty empty now.
1: This is where he had several old paintings hanging on the wall.
2: This is where I was standing when I blacked out.
1: That's right, Chief. I walked over there from here, and then it happened.
0: What's that? That sound?
2: Came from over there, that closet.
0: Come on.
3: Come out of there. Come out or I'll shoot.
4: Do not shoot, Sahib. No, do not kill me.
3: Who are you?
4: Do not kill me, Sahib.
0: What are you doing here in this room? Talk. Talk.
4: Do not kill me, Sahib. I beg
0: you. If you don't talk, I make no promises.
4: I have children. I have a wife.
0: And I've got a gun. Well?
4: If I talk, you let me live.
0: Talk.
4: I come to destroy the instrument.
0: What instrument?
4: It is in here, Sahib. The instrument of Mustafa Cornelius.
1: The man in the blue turban.
4: I swear to come back and destroy it if he ever died. It is built into this closet behind the secret panel. It make Mustafa and me very rich.
0: Let's see that instrument. Open the panel.
2: Looks like a control board. What does it do?
4: I do not know the words to describe it. Only Mustafa knew because he was very wise and very scientific.
0: Do you know how to operate this?
4: Oh, yes, Sahib. Mustafa showed me what to do, and I work long hours doing that for our both becoming very rich.
2: Show us what it does. And remember, if any danger results, this man has a gun. You'll be the first to die.
4: I understand, Sahib. Give me something for the instrument.
0: What do you mean, give you something?
4: I tried to explain. Give me something, a picture, perhaps.
0: There are no pictures here.
4: Then a ring, perhaps a watch, or a shoe, a dog, anything.
0: Does this make any sense?
2: Play along with him, Chief. Here's a ring and a watch.
4: Thank you, Sahib. I place them in here and close the small door. I turn on the instrument.
2: That's the sound. The sound I heard.
1: He's right, Chief. The sound before I blacked out.
0: Now, what do you do?
4: A moment until the bell sound. It is finished. Now, you see. There are now two watches, two rings.
2: Let me see them. Great dynamos of Niagara. They're exactly alike. Even to the scratches, the dirt marks, everything.
0: Let me see them. You're right. Identical. Perfect copies.
4: No, Sahib. They are not copies. All are original.
2: But that can't be. The ones I gave you were the originals. The others are the copies.
0: That's right.
1: Just a minute, Chief. Look at this marking. Molecular duplicator.
2: What did you say? Molecular duplicator?
1: That's right. That means that somehow... Well, it's possible theoretically, but it means that the molecules and atoms of the originals are perfectly duplicated. And we know that if somehow the atoms and molecules could be exactly arranged, you'd actually have two originals, where only one existed before.
4: Yes, Sahib. That is what Mustafa say. Those are the words that I do not know how to use.
2: All right, now listen to me, you desert rat. Does this machine work on anything other than inanimate objects?
4: None. I do not understand, Sahib.
2: Does it work on living things, dogs, birds? Human beings.
4: It has worked on a dog, Sahib. Mustafa, he had a dog he liked so much. He make himself another dog like it with this instrument.
2: Then it would work on human beings, too.
4: But the dog, one of them, I do not know which one of them, the dog, he died very horribly, Sahib.
2: What do you mean, died horribly?
4: One day, about a month after the first dog become two dog, one day, the dog bark and whine. It is in agony, Sahib. And before my eyes, I do not know how to say. It is disappear slowly as if it fall apart, and in a little while, there is nothing left, nothing.
2: Molecular disintegration. On living flesh, the effect of the machine lasts only a limited time. Chief, which one of us? Him or me? Which one of us is Scott Douglas?

Next week, 2000 Plus presents another exciting melodrama from the world of tomorrow. 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In today's cast, Ralph Bell portrayed Scotty, Joan Shea was Mira, Nat Poland was the Chief, and Gilbert Mack was the Arab. The orchestra was conducted by Emerson Buckley, music composed by Elliot Jacoby. Sound, Walt Shaver and Adrian Penner. Engineer, Ed Formica. This is Ken Marvin speaking.

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2: I was alone in a room 100,000 miles from Earth. 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Behind me lay a tortured world. 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Again, I felt the surge of power, and had I been able to, I would have smiled. My mission was accomplished. No one knew, no one understood. If they had, they would not believe. This was a project 3,000 years old, yet no one had guessed. No one.
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1: Adventures into the world of tomorrow. 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Today, a story entitled The Flying Saucers. It is the year 2000 plus 12. A blazing New Mexico sun shines down upon a great military installation, upon a vast, noisy field, and upon a silvery shape which seems to strain forward, ready to leap up into space. In an executive office, a man sits in his chair, his eyes on the great rocket. Behind him, a girl waits for him to speak.
2: Better close that window, Eileen. The noise won't let a man think.
3: Yes, sir.
2: That's better.
3: I'm ready, Dr. Bronson.
2: Get this on tape as well as in shorthand. It's for the permanent files in Washington. It's got to go out in the next jet. I'll give you a signed sheet of stationery. Send it off to make the 5 o'clock connection. You got that?
3: Yes, sir. Recorder on. The letter to be transcribed over your signature and sent off on the 5 o'clock connecting plane.
2: Right. Heading, top secret. 2, National Scientific Council. Copies to Joint Chiefs of Staff, Secretary of Defense, the President. From Andrew Bronson. Forget the usual string of titles, Eileen. Chief Department of Extraterrestrial Research, White Sands, New Mexico. Regarding defense measures against aerial visitors listed in file AA-286 as flying saucers. 1. For the past 3 months, this secret experimental installation has been visited by flying saucers. First appearance coincided with the launching of our secret flying missile, Zeus. Details in report CB-286, A, B, and C. 2. Although the flying saucers have never landed, the frequency of their visits has tripled since the launching. As reported in the files cited, Zeus has not yet returned. 3. In view of the importance to national security of this secret installation and its experiments, the reports already mentioned were reviewed by JCS and the National Scientific Council. It was decided that the flying saucers were a potential menace and that countermeasures be undertaken. 4. Zeus 2, an improved model of our secret flying missile, has been completed and armed. It is equipped with mass attraction and proximity fuse devices. Warhead contains 5,000 pounds hexenite. Firing control automatic. See file CB-344. 5. The station has been placed in condition alert. Next visit from the flying saucers is expected momentarily. In view of the foregoing, we are in complete readiness. We will attack. Repeat. We will attack. Now, where's my pen?
3: Andrew.
2: This one doesn't work.
3: Oh, I'll get it. I saw your pen in your vest.
2: Don't touch that vest. I'll get it myself.
3: Did I do something wrong?
2: No. There, well, you might have been hurt.
3: Hurt?
2: Oh, never mind. There you are, my signature. Now, on your way.
3: Andrew, why can't I stay?
2: You know the orders, Eileen. We're going to test Zeus, too. You know anything can happen. Maybe the flying saucers will come back. If they do, we'll be ready for them. Besides, if the rudder should go wrong or the hexenite detonate... No. On your way now. The jet car's waiting downstairs.
3: Very well. But you will be careful, won't you?
2: Of course. Eileen.
0: Yes?
2: I've never told you...
0: Yes?
2: Never mind. Au revoir, my dear. Au revoir, my darling.

0: Dr. Bronson to security. Come in, security.
1: Security, aye.
0: Has Miss Harkness phoned in yet?
1: No, sir.
0: Well, that's funny. I expected it to after sending off the latest reports. She should be home now. Are you sure?
1: Yes, sir.
0: Now, something must have happened to her. Send a security officer to check. What about the setup for the new test?
1: All righty, sir.
0: Oh, that's good. I hope nothing happens. Any report of flying saucers?
1: No, sir, not yet. But, sir, there's something funny about that. Every time we get ready for a test, even one of the minor missiles, one of the saucers appears. That's too much of a coincidence for comfort, sir.
0: Yes, I thought of that, too. You think there's a leak somewhere?
1: Yes, we've checked and rechecked. Nothing. But there's no doubt that someone's passing out information.
0: I see.
1: Of course, we'll keep on checking. Whoever's responsible...
2: Dr. Bronson. Radar control to Dr. Bronson.
0: Bronson here. What is it?
2: Flying saucer detected and registered. Computation center fed data. Data follows. Distance, 486 miles. Height, 50.2 miles. Speed, 5 miles per second. Estimated time of arrival at contact point, 1 minute, 58 seconds from now.
0: Over. 58, right. Alert fire control.
2: Fire control alerted, sir. But when may we expect you?
0: In 30 seconds. Over and off. Are you still on security?
1: Aye, sir.
0: Clear the field.
1: Field already cleared. I've just sent emergency red signal. We're waiting in control, sir.
0: Very well. I'm coming down right now. Over and off.

0: Let me have my headset and hand mic, Scotty.
1: Yes, sir.
0: Thank you. Bronson, the fire control.
2: Fire control to Bronson. Everything ready here, Chief. Dolly's cleared from Zeus, too. Warhead armed.
0: Well done. Bronson, a computation.
2: Computation.
0: Your figures checked through cybernetics?
2: Yes, sir. As reported, Zeus 2 should destroy flying saucers 6 seconds after blastoff. Firing time, 2,233 hours, 36 seconds.
0: Time check, everyone. Time is now 32 seconds to blastoff. Condition red. I shall operate fire control remote. Strap in for firing. Security.
2: Security, aye.
0: Report.
2: Field clear, guards alerted and shielded, anti-radiation up, warhead armed, Zeus 2 ready. Any further?
3: 10 seconds.
0: 9, 8, 7, 6, 5, 4, 3, 2, 1, fire! Get a bearing on that trajectory computation.
2: Trajectory established and being fed EMAC.

0: contact 223342 right on the
1: nose. Good work, everyone. Security. Condition green. Well, boys, now to wait till someone phones in where the pieces fell. And then maybe we'll be finally knowing what the flying saucers are.

0: Yes, Scotty. Has security located Eileen Harkness?
1: No, sir, not yet. Cap McDonald is here, sir. He has a man with him, says you should see him immediately.
0: Well, all right, bring him in. Yes. What is it?
2: McDonald thought you'd like to hear this, sir. This is Al Waters, a rancher from upstate. He flew down from his ranch this morning and reported to the state police. They sent him to us.
0: The saucer?
2: Yes, sir.
0: Where is it, Mr. Waters, the wreck?
3: Wreck? I didn't see no wreck, Doc.
0: What did you see?
3: I seen a flying saucer come down about half a mile from my ranch house. Saw it this morning when I was going after a lost calf.
2: He swears the saucer's undamaged, Dr. Brunson.
0: Huh. Well, it may not be the one we... You flew down, Mr. Waters?
3: Yep, got my own jet plane.
0: Well, can you take me up with you to your ranch, I mean?
3: Sure can. I'm glad to.
0: All right, we'll leave immediately. Scotty, you round up the crew, everyone. Have them load everything we need on the transport, the big job. When can I expect you?
2: Oh, give us 2 hours, sir.
0: All right. Now, Mr. Waters, let's get to your ranch.

0: There's the flying saucer, Doc.
1: Where?
0: You see them two peaks? That plateau between them, you see it? There, now the sun's hit it.
1: It is undamaged.
0: I'm putting her down.
1: Did you see any signs of life? Anything moving?
0: No, sir. Of course, I didn't get too close. I might leery the thing.
1: I understand. It's just as well you didn't.
0: Hey, wait till she stopped rolling, Doc. Sure are excited, ain't you?
1: I'm afraid so. Even scientists get excited sometimes.
0: Sure is big, ain't she?
1: Yes, must be over 300 feet in diameter. Now, there's an alarm.
0: Hey, you ain't going in.
1: Was that round door open when you first saw this?
0: I don't know. I don't remember. If you're going in, Doc, I'm going with you.
1: Well, thank you.
0: It'll be safer. There's two of us. You ain't got a gun?
1: No.
0: I'm glad I got mine, then. Never can tell what you'll bump into. Don't you think you ought to wait for the rest of your gang?
1: I can't. I've got to see what's in there.
0: Okay.
1: Watch your head.
0: Right.
1: Inner door is still closed. Let's hope it'll open. Ah, that will.
0: Look at that. Sure looks complicated, don't it?
1: This must be the control room. I can't wait to inspect.
0: Ain't that another door over there?
1: Yes. You'd better stay here. Don't touch anything. I'll see if there's anyone still aboard.
0: Okay, Doc. Keep your eyes open.
1: Larger room. This must be the crew's quarters. There's no one here. Let's... What's that? I felt giddy for a second. Well, I'll take a look through. Irene, wake up. Wake up. Unconscious. Eileen? Still unconscious. How did she get here? I've got to get a doctor. Waters, what are you doing at that control board?
2: If you look through the porthole, Dr. Bronson, you'll notice that we're miles up, still accelerating. We would have been higher if I hadn't to take such care with my takeoff.
1: Waters, are you crazy? Who are you? Where are you taking me? Us.
2: You were right when you guessed that this is not the saucer you destroyed. It isn't. You were wrong when you said there was no crew on board. There is. You see, I am the crew.

0: You should consider yourself very fortunate, Dr. Bronson. It's not everyone who can view the Earth from a distance of 100,000 miles.
1: You can put that gun away. Let me take care of Miss Harkness.
0: I've already assured you there's nothing wrong with her. Merely an advanced soporific. She'll recover quickly. Fact, here she is now.
2: Andrew.
1: Eileen, stay where you are. He has a gun.
2: Where are we? How did I get here?
0: I think you'd better sit down, Miss Harkness.
2: Who's he?
1: I don't know. He calls himself Waters.
2: Where are we? I looked out of a porthole.
1: Don't be frightened, Eileen. We're on a flying saucer.
2: A flying saucer?
1: Yes. How did you get here?
2: I don't know. I sent off the report, got into the car, and woke up here.
0: One of my operatives. I shall now engage the automatic controls, and the ship will fly itself until we get to the moon.
2: The moon?
0: Yes, that is our first stop. You see, fast as this saucer is, it would take us centuries to get to our ultimate destination. So we must transfer to a matter converter at our base on the moon, and we shall be in Kor almost instantly.
1: Kor? What are you talking about?
0: Perhaps a little explanation is due you. We Kor are the inhabitants of the solar system you know as Rigel.
1: But that's 500 light years away.
0: Exactly. Although the speed of what you Earthmen have been pleased to call our flying saucers is approximately that of light, even that speed would entail a round trip of 1,000 years. True, the Kor are almost immortal, but for efficiency's sake, we set up a matter converter to flash us, or rather I should say our operatives, through space instantaneously. Our base is on the dark side of the moon. From there, we transship to the saucers.
1: But why? Why are you so interested in Earth? Why haven't you let us know? Sent representatives to the World Council?
0: One thing at a time, Dr. Bronson. I see you partake of your pulp writer's suspicions that we intend to take over the Earth. The truth is just the opposite. We want Earth left strictly alone for our research.
1: How can we believe that?
0: The truth is self-explanatory. We've been visiting the Earth for over 3,000 years.
2: 3,000 years?
0: Yes, Miss Harkness.
1: But why? For what reason?
0: A very simple reason. Our interests differ from yours. Without research, we become bored. To spend eternity in boredom. Well, we are primarily psychologists, social psychologists. While you were engrossed in a mechanical civilization. Of course, we fostered that development.
1: I still don't understand it.
0: I didn't expect you to. However, in every society, there are certain problems, shall I say, which can only be solved experimentally. We have used you humans in our experiments. It's been extremely interesting.
1: You mean you've been using us as guinea pigs, as experimental animals?
0: You may put it that way if you wish.
1: I still don't see how.
0: Through our operatives.
1: That's the third time you've mentioned operatives. What do you mean?
0: We, Kor, possess no body as you know it. We are constructed of energy. In order for us to visit Earth, it was necessary for us to construct human bodies and to inhabit them. We thereupon had an operative who could go to work on Earth.
1: You couldn't have gotten away with it. Someone must have suspected
0: you. Exactly. There were a few suspicions. So we took the memory of life on Kor away from our operatives and landed them on Earth, complete with an Earth history. You may remember Alexander the Great. He was one of our operatives. And François Villon, his task was to satirize his time and to lead the unrest which brought on the French Revolution. There we had another, Marat.
1: Villon, Marat. It's incredible.
0: Not at all. As one of your Earthmen, Emerson, said, an institution is the lengthened shadow of one man. We saw to it that the key men in each age were ours, our operatives. The problems they set Earth gave our scientists much material to work with. Enough for another few thousand years.
1: Then our inventions, our scientific advances were... Or pushed on by you.
0: Yes, like giving an ape a stick to see what he will do with it.
2: Then our wars are revolutions?
0: Naturally, wars and revolutions are part of the research. They're all part of the master plan. But don't forget, we fostered genius, too.
1: Why are you telling us all this?
0: Surely that must be clear even to you. You are perhaps the leading scientist in America, certainly the leading figure in the use of atomic power for extraterrestrial research, a key man. But doesn't that suggest something to you?
1: No. I can't believe it.
0: Certainly, my dear Bronson. You are one of our operatives. You've done your work. But your experiments have endangered our base on the moon. So it's time to transport you back to Kor. The signal. We are approaching our base. It will be a comfort to leave this unpleasant body and to resume my right... Bronson, put down that hand.
3: Here, put the handkerchief over your nose, Eileen. The gas will clear away in a moment.
1: I think it's all right now. The full force was directed at this core.
2: Oh, what was it?
1: I had a gas pen in my vest, an idea which was originated after some of our scientists were kidnapped by the Eastern Alliance. I never thought I'd have to use it on something like this.
2: Is he dead?
1: No. He's merely unconscious for a few minutes. The gas is harmless. See if you can find something to put around his hands and feet while I see if I can operate the controls. We've got to get back to Earth.
2: All right, Andrew.
1: They won't believe our story, but they'll have to believe the ship.
2: I can't find anything to use.
1: You'd better hurry.
2: All right. Andrew.
1: What is it? We haven't much time.
2: I thought you said the gas was harmless.
1: Of course it is.
2: But this man isn't unconscious. He's dead.
1: Dead?
2: There's no pulse, no breathing, no heartbeat. Oh, Andrew.
1: Now get hold of yourself. I don't know how to... If it was his life or ours, Eileen...
0: I neglected to inform you that a core of the upper grades can leave his body as he pleases. I see that I underestimated you, Dr. Bronson. You saw immediately that my weakest point was the human body of which I complained. Very clever.
1: I can't move.
0: I need no futile arms and hands in this form. A core carries power, for a core is power.
1: I take it you will rid us of our bodies, too.
0: Precisely.
1: Isn't there anything... If we promise to forget, you can make us forget.
0: Unfortunately, the matter is out of my hands. My orders were to recall two operatives.
1: Two?
0: Yes. Miss Harkness was a psychometrist in her previous, shall I call it, incarnation? An excellent one, too, Draga, or Eileen, as you're now called.
1: But this is inhuman.
0: Precisely. I am not human.
1: Let Eileen go. I'll go with you gladly, but Eileen...
2: No, Andrew. Take me instead.
0: The answer is the same for both of you. No.
1: What kind of fiends are you? Isn't there one of you with pity? Just one who knows what we feel, who's felt the agony of the millions you've made your guinea pigs?
0: You're speaking of sympathy? No. Yes, I stand corrected. There was one, of course, who felt that strange emotion. Carter. An odd being, as I recall.
1: And I suppose you killed him?
0: No. A core being energy cannot be destroyed. We captured Carter and exiled him to your planet. An enormous task. He was one of our greatest scientists. That makes it all the more strange, you see. He wished to stop our experiment. Well, we lost track of him, but no matter. The unfit must go. That is the paramount law of nature. Enough of these digressions. It is time...
1: Let me say goodbye.
0: A little time must elapse before I can build up the energy to free you of your body. You may have the time. Besides, it is a new experience to me. Most interesting.
1: Eileen, darling, it's too late now, but I want you to know I love you. I've loved you ever since you walked into my office 3 years ago.
2: And I love you, Andrew. I always have. I always will.
0: Oh, very touching.
1: Don't be afraid. My darling.
0: This touching of lip to lip... Very interesting. Energy is undoubtedly transmitted. Very well, Dr. Bronson. It is time.
2: No, take me first. Let him go. Andrew. Oh,
0: Your emotion is senseless. I'm merely returning the two of you to your true being.
2: Oh, Andrew. My darling. My darling.
0: So this is your odd emotion called love? This should make an interesting report. A minor report, it is true. But...
4: You have done your work, O Loka. You have done your work too well.
0: You are not the operative I was sent for?
4: No. I am Kada, at last. But now, with 2 centuries of power, power I learned on Earth, there is no core who can withstand me now. Sympathy is the ability to feel what others feel. How do you feel now, Loka?
5: I don't understand. Unscientific.
4: No. Say mercy. Say it.
5: Mercy. Mercy.
4: There shall be changes on Kor. We must leave Earth alone to work out its destiny in its own way. Now, go to the converter and await me there. Draga. My Eileen.
2: Andrew,
4: don't be afraid. The transition is painless. There is so much for us to do on Kor, so much to teach you.
2: Oh, Andrew, I can't. I'm so frightened.
4: Don't be me. Your power will soon be with me. For you too are Kor. What those fools didn't know, that emotion, too, is power. With your love and mine, we can right the wrongs Kor has done to Earth. There is eternity for both of us to spend together. Eileen. Draga.
2: I'm ready. My darling. Now.
4: And forever.

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8: 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And this is the Breakfast Buffet. And I got a great show lined up for you today. Last few weeks I've been kind of doing theme shows just for fun. And this week I'm keeping up with the themes. And this week's theme is songs about birds. So we're going to kick it off with some classical music, as always, Camille Saint-Saëns. This is from the Carnival of the Animals. This is The Swan here on Radio Boise and the Breakfast Buffet.

0: That was Tchaikovsky. The Swan Lake Suite, Opus 20. The Scene 1, Swan Theme. That was the Berliner Philharmoniker off of the release Tchaikovsky Ballet Suites, Nutcracker, Swan Lake, and Sleeping Beauty. Before that, we heard music from Mozart off of the release Mozart Piano Concertos, Mitsuku Uchida, and it was Piano Concerto No. 17 in G Major. That piece was inspired by Mozart buying a starling bird at a Viennese pet shop. And he basically was inspired by the melody that the bird sang to him to create that piano concerto. Interesting. Peter Herford, before that, performing Handel's Organ Concerto No. 13 in F Major, Cuckoo and the Nightingale, off of the Essential Handel. We heard Mats Lidstrom off the release Swans with Kaner's The Swan. And then we kicked it off with Camille Saint-Saëns off of The Carnival of the Animals with The Swan. And thank you for tuning in to the Breakfast Buffet this morning. I've got lots more stuff to get to, and I'm going to get to it right after this.
1: Pace for Peace 5K is hosting their Run for Refugees and Sudan on May 30th at Ann Morrison Park. The event begins.
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0: All right, we are going to get back into the music. And as I mentioned at the beginning of the show, this week's theme is songs about birds. And we're going to kick off this one, a really old piece. This one is this piece of music, and it's a little rough listening just because of the surface noise on the record, but this is from 1896, probably one of the oldest pieces, recorded pieces I've ever played on the show. This is off of Lost Sounds, Blacks, and the Birth of the Recording Industry, 1891 to 1922, with George W. Watson, Listen to the Mockingbird, here on Radio Boise and the Breakfast Buffet.
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here's the Warner Brothers singing doll they're going to see in Augusta and Macon, Georgia on Wednesday and Thursday night of this week. Come in, Doris Day, ladies and gentlemen.

0: welcome back to the Breakfast Buffet on Radio Boise. That last set we heard, Doris Day, the song was called A Little Bird Told Me, Early Day, Rare Songs from the Radio, 1939 to 1950. For that, we heard from Frank Sinatra, Chairman of the Board, A Nightingale Sang in Berkeley Square. That was off of Sinatra Sings Great Songs from Great Britain, released in 1962. Charlie Patton in there with Bird Nest Bound off of Charlie Patton's Greatest Hits. John Hammond with Little Birdie off of Gannett Old Time Music, 1927 to 1930. And we kicked off this, or we heard, then before that we heard Cab Calloway with A Chicken Ain't Nothing But a Bird. We heard from Clarence Tom Ashley with The Cuckoo Bird. And then we kicked off the set with music from 1896, Listen to the Mockingbird. That was George W. Johnson, Lost Sounds, Blacks, and the Birth of the Recording Industry, 1891 to 1922. It's kind of amazing that you can listen to something recorded that long ago, 130 years ago. And I'm going to get back into the music right after this.
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0: 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Again, this week's theme is songs about birds. This is Miles Davis off of From Cool to Bop with Chasing the Bird here on Radio Boise and the Breakfast Buffet.

0: Welcome back to the Breakfast Cafe this morning. That was Charlie Parker, Bird of Paradise, off of Chill Out Jazz. Before that, John Lee Hooker, off of his Best Chess Sides 50th Anniversary Collection with Bluebird. Miles Davis in there with a nice mellow one with Bye Bye Blackbird. We heard Sarah Vaughan doing Lullaby of Birdland from Around Midnight. And we kicked off the set with Miles Davis and Chasing the Bird from Cool to Bop here on the Breakfast Buffet. Hope you enjoyed that set. That was kind of a fun one. And I got lots more to get to right after this.
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0: All right, going to get back into the music with some Johnny Cash. This is off of the release Gospel Glory. This is Great Speckled Bird here on Radio Boise at the Breakfast Buffet.

Dolly Parton, Little Sparrow, off the release of the same name. Before that, Marvin Rainwater with Gonna Find Me a Bluebird. We heard a classic, a funny one from Little Jimmy Dickens, May the Bird of Paradise Fly Up Your Nose. Billy Joe Shaver with Chicken on the Ground. And we kick it off with Little Johnny Cash doing The Great Speckled Bird off of Songs of Our Soil, 1959. Thanks for tuning in to The Breakfast Buffet this morning. Hope you're having a great Saturday so far. And I'm going to jump back into the next set. And the next up on the show today, and today's theme is songs about birds, we're going to hear from Onda Tropica. The name of the album is Ballet Bucanero. This is Hummingbird here on Radio Boise and The Breakfast Buffet.

0: from Nigeria. That was The Doves with Flying Bird. That was off of Wake Up You, The Rise and Fall of Nigerian Rock, 1972 to 1977. We also heard Osibisa doing a song of the same name, but not the same song. At least not, this one had lyrics for that Dengue Fever off of Escape from the Dragon House with Hummingbird. The Wu Man and Ensemble Orchestra, Chinese Traditional and Contemporary Music is the name of the album. Birds in the Forest. We heard from Antonio Carlos Jobim with Little Bird off of The Man from Ipanema. And we kicked it off with Onda Tropica off of Ballet Bucanero with Hummingbird. Thanks for tuning into the show this morning. Hope you are having a great Saturday so far. We've got just under an hour left. I'm going to get back into it right after, just over an hour left. I'll get back into it right after this.
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0: All right, we are going to get back into it. This week's theme is songs about birds. And up next, Lovin' Rockets off of Earth, Sun, Moon with Rainbird.

What's this one called?

0: from Tucson, Arizona. That was Calexico with Woven Birds off of Feast of Wire. Came out in 2003. For that, the band that originated Calexico, Giant Sand with Birdsong off of Glum, came out in 2011. We heard from The Police with Canary in a Coal Mine off of Zenyatta Mandata, came out in 1980. The White Stripes with Little Bird from 2000's Deja Still. Then we heard Susie and the Banshees with Painted Bird off of A Kiss in the Dream House, the remastered version from 1981, and kicked off the set with Love and Rockets and Rainbird off of Earth, Sun, Moon. And we are listening to songs about birds this morning on The Breakfast Buffet. And I'm going to get back into it right after this.
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0: All right, going to get back into the music. Up next, the Be Good Tanya's off of Blue Horse with The Littlest Birds here on Radio Boise and The Breakfast Buffet.

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0: And welcome back to The Breakfast Buffet. That was Sarah McLachlan off of Songs to Make You Smile with Blackbird, cover of the Beatles song. We heard Neil Young with Birds off of After the Gold Rush, came out in 1970. Peter, Paul, and Mary with Tiny Sparrow off of Moving. That was released in 1963. We heard from the album Hadestown, Anais Mitchell with Hey Little Songbird. Then we kicked off the set with the Be Good Tanyas and the Littlest Birds off of Blue Horse. Thanks for tuning in to The Breakfast Buffet this morning. I'm going to get back into it right after this.
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0: All right, going to get back into the music. This will take us to the top of the hour when it'll be time for this week's edition of The Black Sheep Farm with Mary Jane. Going to kick off this set with more music from Tucson, Arizona with Black Sun Ensemble and Dove of the Desert, followed by Big Brother and Holding Company with Cuckoo. Got some Beatles in there, Uriah Heep, and going to finish off the show with Jimi Hendrix, High Flying Bird. Thanks for tuning into the show this week. I'll be back next week for another edition of The Breakfast Buffet. In the meantime, have a great week and be safe out there. Here's Black Sun Ensemble.
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1: Good morning, my lovelies, and welcome to the Black Sheep Farm. I am DJ Mary Jane. I was DJ Mary Jane last Saturday, too. It's a lot of fun. Thanks so much for being here with me this morning. It's going to just be a lovely weekend, and I hope y'all are able to get out and enjoy it. Indeed. Going to get the morning moving right along with, oh gosh, how about some Paul Ortega and John Trudell? They always get me in a very good groove.

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His inflamed, tearful eyes, thin lips, long worn fingers. 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Embarrassed and confused, I seized his hand and pressed it. 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The Indian raised his bloodshot eyes to mine, and his thin lips smiled as he returned the pressure of my chilled fingers. 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This too was a gift, he said. I too felt that I received a gift from my brother, a handshake.

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One does not sell the earth. The people walk upon. We are the land. How do we sell our mother? How do we sell the star? How do we sell the air? Crazy Horse, we hear what you say. Too many people standing their ground, standing the wrong ground. Predator's face, he possessed a race. Possession, a war that doesn't end. Children of God, feed on children of earth. Days people don't care for people. These days are the hardest. Material fields,

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Crazy horse, we hear what you say. One earth, one mother. One does not sell the earth, the people walk upon. 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

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Genetic light from the other side, a song from the heart, our hearts to give. The wild days, the glory days live. 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We are the seventh generation. We are the seventh generation.

Come on and listen in. In all my years of listening to radio, some good, some bad, I've made a few simple observations. And here's a funny thing about a station that lets its own people make the playlists. People tend to listen to them. KRBX. Y'all are welcome here.

0: And that is Boise's very own, a.k.a. Bell, Raise Power. Good stuff on that CD. You can check it out, your very own self. They also have, I think they have another new CD out as well. That would be two for 2026. Some people are just on the ball. Good music there, preceded by more good music, of course, by the Rainbow Girls. That was Song for Standing Rock. Gosh, it's hard to believe it's been 10 years since all of that big mess. I got all out of sequence here. I better watch what I'm saying here. And, you know, I love it when I get my show all ready and then I get out of sequence. So, anyway, before the Rainbow Girls, we did hear from John Trudell. That was Crazy Horse, and opening with Paul Ortega, The Handshake, here on the Black Sheep Farm with me, Mary Jane, and all of you good people out there enjoying this beautiful Saturday. I'm just assuming, because if you're not, you better get on the wiggle.
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0: And we are back on the farm. I'm going to get this next set started off with some Pride. Some of my favorite Pride songs here, starting off with the Yogo Man Burning Band, Got Your Back, from their release Beam Me Up way back when.

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Whoa! 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Whoa! People said it. Whoa! 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Whoa!

Bye-bye.

Not space aliens exactly, but freaks with leagues deep music collections. KRBX, set a course for the vortex.

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3: 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I dig deep in the dusty vinyl mines, dredging up nuggets of the flat black wax they say is back in fashion. I buy the bad records and glean the gold so you can sit back and enjoy the results. If you're not allergic to dust or vinyl, this might be the show for you. It's the gamut from good to bizarrely bad. Do you like surprises? You could just listen to that iPod of yours if you don't like surprises. Or if you're more adventurous, you could listen to Two Ducks and a Pollywog, Friday nights 8 to 10, and get your ears cleaned out.

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1: A song Dickie Betts wrote from our second album, in memory of Elizabeth Reed.

0: And that is the Allman Brothers Band here on the Black Sheep Farm, hanging out here with me, Mary Jane, and all you good people out there in the wonderful world. That was the song in memory of Elizabeth Reed, live at the Fillmore East. I spent a lot of fun times in the Fillmore West, but that's another story. And we heard a lot of good stuff in that set. Some Leftover Salmon, War, the Isley Brothers, String Cheese Incident. I think there was even some Widespread Panic back there, and a lot of good long jams. I hope you enjoyed that set. I sure did. Of course, I've got more coming up for you in just a few minutes, but first I wanted to play this for you. Here, take a listen.
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0: Ah, yes, The Record Exchange. I would like to thank The Record Exchange for just being such good friends with Radio Boise and helping us, along the way here and there with some of our fundraising and the kind of things that we as a nonprofit organization need to do to stay on air. So there's that. I am going to say adios till next Saturday. I got some nice long groovy jams here, some Goose and Lettuce, maybe even some Slightly Stupid, depending on how the time goes, you know. Time is there. It's relevant most of the time. But for now, I am going to go have a lovely Saturday. I hope you all do the same thing. It's just going to be a lovely day, and I want to get out there in it. So you do the same thing. I'll be back next week. I hope you are as well. Between now and then, be kind, unwind, and let your freak flag fly. Bye-bye.

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3: 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We have got more new music lined up today, and we are going to jump into some of that new music right now. This is a brand new track from King Theo. This is Peace of Mind, which we all need some of that once in a while. We're going to go ahead and jump into that song right now.

0: And that was Singula with his song La Vie Douce off of the Radio Love album. We had Nadim with Seyon Kuti, Egypt 80, and Tom Morel. Islana and Keisha with Baye Mwen. Kins K and Country Wizzy with Ups and Downs. Dangote Golds and Papa Sidi with Yangua. And we start off this set with King Theo and Jaron with Peace of Mind. We are going to jump back into some more, but first we have to take a quick break from our sponsors, and we'll be right back with some more music.
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0: And that was Jollocks with Saibus Tardenate Natua, Hyro and Kenny with Let's Go, Stunna and Talagon with Doda Kafara, Tiban and Ayanya with Gigi Part 2, Tara D with Sensational, and we started off this set with the Argent Official, Monji, Natty Nathan, with Jukanaju. That was the remix. We are going to jump into some reggae, but first we're going to take a quick break, and we'll be right back.
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0: And that was Damon DeGraff, Pazzi Cameron Miners, and Edwin Yearwood with Sock Praise Extended Mix. We had Meta and the Cornerstones with Alpha Blondie. That was Woman from the Echoes of Time. Driver A, A Color Show. That was Buju Benton and Colors. Exo Levi, Julian Marty, and King Cruff with Easy Now. Shaggy and Jeremiah with Lottery. And we start off this set with Silly Walks, Disqueak, Agent Sacco, and Christopher Martin with the song Easy. We are going to jump right back into some more right after this quick message.
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0: And welcome back. That was the Yamamoto Band with Gwende. Before that, we had Fuse ODG and Back Road with Kung Fu Ayake. Kona, the extended mix by Pierre Johnson. We had Alton and Darko Vibes with Sahara. Start off this set with Dammy Crane and his new single Iceman from the Habiti album. We'll be right back after this quick break.
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0: And that was Abochi with Underworld. We had Bukeman, Haji Hana, Jose Chameleon, and Weasel with Make Money. 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Christoph the Change, Inside Outside, that's the sax version. And we start off this set with Eddie Boy and Sugar Boy with Iffy. We're coming down to the last set, so we're going to jump right back into it after this quick message.
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0: Oi, this is Mandala Zephyr from the band Smoking Space Pygmies, and you're listening to KRBX 89.9 FM, Caldwell, Boise, and also heard downtown on translator channel K228EK Garden City. Like I said, I'm Mandala Zephyr.
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0: Yeah, that was the newest single released by Rockshed Rangers out of California there, released on the 30th of May. Super good. Really, really good. Between that one and the last one, I mean, yeah, I can't wait to see what their what tomorrow holds for them. Ah, look at that. I can't wait for their new EP to drop. That'll be really good. Before that, we had Joe Higgs, seminal and oft unheralded, I would say, first wave rocker, first wave singer. He's in so much stuff. His birthday was June 3rd, 1940. He passed away in 1999 at the age of 59. He's actually a well-known vocalist within the scene back then. Like I said, didn't get a lot of notice or a lot of attention, but he tutored Bob Marley and he helped tutor Jimmy Cliff on guitar playing and vocals and stuff like that. And so I'd say he had a pretty big impact. And his other stuff, his actual stuff that he released is really, really good. It just kind of got, you know, buried among the others at that point. But it's, if you get a chance, I would definitely check out some of the anthologies that are out there. That one is off of Freedom, the anthology, a bunch of Clancy Eccles productions and stuff. But very, very good stuff. Happy birthday, Joe. For that, we had The Arrogance Ska out of Mexico City with their new single, Apollo 16. That came out on May 30th as well. Really cool stuff. Really good stuff. Always good to hear the Latin ska. I mean, it never disappoints. It really doesn't. It's always just so full of life and so full of just energy. Really good. For that, we had De Totenhosen, named after Tot Hose, which is like German slang for doing nothing or just kind of lazing around. And with the specials, Neville Staple, a little sample on there for them. That was their cover of A Message to Rudy. And that was off of their newest release, Trink aus, wir müssen gehen, Bonus Album, alles muss raus. Which basically translates to drink up, we're going now. And the bonus album is Everything Must Go. It's really cool, huge compilation with really, really good music from them. They've been doing it for a very long time. And it's very, very, very well-tuned German ska. We have a couple of those on this set list today. But, yeah, very, very good stuff you're going to check out. We start off that set with Mephiscopheles with Doomsday. That was off of God Bless Satan. This is Ska Show episode number 6. And it is June 6th, which is also 6-6. So there are three of them. And that is why I played Mephiscopheles and their song Doomsday. Because there's three sixes. And that apparently means something to, you know, a lot of those people out there for some reason. Yeah.
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0: Yes, indeedy, feed the needy. You are listening to the Super Killer Awesome Show. That's SKA for Ska. Yeah, we got a great show ahead of us. A lot of cool brand skanking new stuff. Got about Ska anniversaries. Let's delve right into it. We have some brand skanking new music out of New Jersey with Joker's Republic. Love these guys. Played with them a couple times when they came through Boise. Just great, great dudes. And incredibly talented, as they show. This is their new single, Tellin' Lies, that dropped.

0: Yeah, it's infectious. It gets you going, gets you moving. Makes you want to keep, you know, keep on going. It's good stuff. That was the Planet Smashers. Keep On Coming was off of Mighty. The album came out June 3rd, 2003, 23 years ago. I love the Planet Smashers. I like that they have their sound that is just pretty much pure ska. They didn't really, part of that third wave, they weren't much of the punk side of things. They were just kind of ska. I don't know how else to, American ska, as it were. Or I guess not even American, because they're from Montreal, Quebec. So Canadian ska. Maybe that's what it is. Maybe that's what sets them apart. But just a fantastic album they put out, and just great sound. For that, we had the Agrolites with their Backlock Tight. That was off of their new album. It was called Super Atomic. Yeah, that's right. June 5th came out yesterday. Great album. And Super Atomic, the actual title track, is fantastic on that as well. But Backlock Tight was good. I mean, and I feel that. I definitely feel that, waking up and having it seize up on you. It's not fun. So, and especially after Jesse Wagner's birthday recently, I mean, I can see it. I can see it. It was one of a few of them on there that actually had vocals on there. I wanted to capture that. But the rest of them, regardless of them being instrumentals or not, are just fantastic. That dirty reggae sound that they always bring. And it's really cool to finally have some new stuff. Before that, we had News for Parrots with Follow Your Bliss. That was off of their new EP, Happy Songs for Sad People. They're out of the UK. And just fantastic stuff. I love it. They definitely have that third wave sound from England. Because I feel like UK kind of had a different third wave than the rest of the, you know, America obviously had their punk, you know, the punk ska and stuff. But it's really cool to see that stuff come out of England, like the, you know, the mid-aughts and the 2010s and stuff, and coming out of there and having their own sound and stuff. So it's pretty cool. You know, you get like Codename Colin, which are obviously a little more recent, but I mean, Call Me Malcolm and Lightyear and Capdown. News for Parrots fits right in. It's good stuff. Before that, we had The Untouchables with Whiplash. That was off of Wild Child. Ska's anniversary for Wild Child was June 1st, 1985. So it's 41 years young. That was the debut album by The Untouchables. Just a fantastic example of a second wave band from America, which is few and far between. But The Untouchables definitely had the West Coast locked down, between a couple others. But I mean, it was The Untouchables were definitely the kings over there, and helped usher in that newer love for it, among many others who ended up going on to be the third wave and stuff. So it's really cool to hear that stuff and hear the connections they made with a lot of other third wave bands going forward. We started that set with Joker's Republic and their new single, Telling Lies.
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0: Yes, yes. My name is Booch. 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It's KRBX Radio Boise. Having a fun time down here. It's super nice outside. I wish I was out doing something that's cooled down a little bit, but staying really nice. And if you want to chat along with me, you can check out on radioboise.org. Go to current playlist and scroll to the bottom. There's a chat box for you. It's open. Hit me up. Let me know what you think. All that other good, you know, all that good stuff. It's a big ska anniversary up next. Sublime, 40 Ounces to Freedom. This was mine and many others, I'd say, gateways into the realm of ska, as it were. And it sucks because I wish I'd gotten into them a lot more before that, because there's so much stuff before the Sublime, obviously, that is just killer and amazing. Killer, awesome, super. But 40 Ounces was my gateway. Every song on here is a banger. This is a big one. This is DJs.
4: All of the DJs surely have taken a lesson. Start talking trash and I'll come with my Smith & Wesson.

0: There's got to be a method. There's got to be a method to this madness. That was Voodoo Glow Skulls off of Firme from 1995. It was a birthday for Frank Casillas, one of the brothers that formed the band, played in the band, are the band. Goes by Frank Voodoo, obviously, because they're the Voodoo Glow Skulls. Love it. Yeah, always just full of that frantic energy that they always bring. Really good stuff. For that, we had Fast Food Orchestra with their new single, Spravny Smer, which means right direction in Czech, which is where they're from, the Czech Republic. That new single was dropped June 5th. Good stuff. For that, we had The Lousketeers with Savage Mountain, the live version. That was off of DC by PC Live. DC by PC is a record company down in the DC area that puts together a lot of punk, ska, hardcore shows and stuff like that. Puts together a bunch of compilations and so forth. But they did a whole live album for them. It was pretty cool out of Troy, New York. Really, really good stuff. I like The Lousketeers. Great name, too. For that, we had the Circle City Deacons with their new single called Problems Still Remain. It's really good stuff. That was dropped on June 5th. It's a really long song. I really like it, though. And yeah, it's just really, it was really good. It's kind of trad. It's good stuff. We started off that set with Sublime with 40 Ounces to Freedom being the Sconiversary and DJs from the Boss DJ himself.
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0: Yes, indeedy. We are about halfway through the ska for this afternoon. If you want to get up this day, if you want to get the day started off right, check out Mikey Rude on that same old show. I believe he has a Mixler. You can go check it out. He does 10 a.m. to 1 p.m. Mountain Time. A lot of ska, man. It's a great way. I always tune in, and I always have something on there that I didn't notice or I didn't find. It's pretty cool stuff. It's pretty, really good stuff. So Mikey Rude, shout out down there. Check it out sometime. Up next, we have some more of that British third wave that I was talking about, right? That they kind of came in the early aughts, and that's 2000s, by the way, early aughts to 2010s like that, and kind of had their own spin and their own real sound to it. There's an example of that. This is coming from the Skank Bank, the new segment that I am offering. This is Cap Down. Fantastic band out of England. The album is called Civil Disobedience, 1999. And this is great. This song is called Cousin Cletus. And I like it because Cletus is spelled kind of like the British spell Jeff, with like an E and an O, which is definitely not how I would have done it, but fantastic songs. This is Cap Down.

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Even though you're right here by my side, I can't bring myself to quit you.

0: Such a beautiful song. And what a way to end that album. That was Suburban Legends. The album was Forever in the Friend Zone. That was the Sconiversary, June 2nd, 2015, so 11 years ago. The song was called Worry on My Mind. Just a fantastic song. And just great how open it is, and because just having the one guitar and the vocal. Really, really good. For that, we had the Mighty Mighty Bosstones with Too Many Stars. That was off of Pinpoints and Gin Joints from 2009. Yeah, and that was a birthday for Lawrence Katz. The guitar player took over in 2000. June 3rd was his birthday. So happy birthday to you, Mr. Katz. And thank you for that. That was a fantastic song on there. Before that, we had the Doom Stompers with their new single, Participation Trophy, gearing up for their new album next week that should be dropping. It's gonna be, I'm so stoked on the Doom Stompers. They are so good, and it's really cool to be able to see them, you know, advancing, so to speak, and climbing. That single did drop yesterday on the 5th. Before that, we had the Lee Thompson Ska Orchestra with their rendition of Midnight Rider. The original came out in 1970, I want to say, by the Allman Brothers. The album was called The Benevolence of Sister Mary Ignatius. It was a Sconiversary for that album. The album came out on June 2nd, 2013. Lee Thompson, of the Lee Thompson Ska Orchestra, was the saxophone player for Madness. And that was his split off of that, which is fantastic stuff. Really, really well orchestrated, oddly enough. Very, very, very well done. The Benevolence of Sister Mary Ignatius references Sister Mary Ignatius, who was the teacher at the Alpha Boys School down in Jamaica, which inspired many of the first wave artists to pursue music and to look towards that in life, and helped them go from troubled youths to making something and making something that lasts. That's pretty good stuff. And we started off that set with Cap Down, my Skank Bank pick of the week, with Cousin Cletus off of Civil Disobedience from 1999.
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0: Yes, yes, yes. You're listening to the Super Killer Awesome Show. My name is Booch, and we're going to keep skanking along here. Up next, we have another one of these segments, kind of workshopping and trying out, adding some new stuff here and there. This is a Boochie. This is coined from a term back from when we still had Catch a Wave, where it is a non-ska band or non-ska artist who produced or created a ska song. This is a great example. This is Matthew Wilder. He co-wrote the Mulan soundtrack, which is a big one for me and a lot of my generation. He produced Tragic Kingdom, by No Doubt, which is, a huge piece of ska, especially for the third wave, I'd say. And then he had this little ditty, this hit back in 1983. This is Break My Stride.

0: That was the Toasters doing what they do and doing it well. As usual, that was Modern World America off of Enemy of the System. It's a sconiversary for them, June 1st, 2002, so 24 years ago. Really good stuff. And that album has a couple of really good ones. Sitting on Top of the Worlds on that, just really good stuff on there. Yeah, fantastic album. Before that, we had Floyd Lloyd with Go Slow. That single was a Bunny Lee production. Floyd Lloyd's birthday, Lloyd Severite, is June 3rd, 1948. He passed away in 2018 at the age of 70. He formed and led Potato Five, which was a great little ska act. And yeah, I mean, just a cool one, another one of those kind of unheralded voices, I'd say, of the first wave. But just a fantastic, really groovy song on that. For that, we had Dr. Ring Ding and the Senior All-Stars with Bad Company. That was off of Ram Dee Dance from 1997. It was a birthday for Dr. Ring Ding, born Richard Alexander Jung, June 2nd, 1970. So he is 56 years young. Just a huge pivotal piece of German ska history, I would say. Really, really helped bridge the gap for a lot of the third wave of Germany. Which is funny because I mentioned England had its own third wave as well. Germany kind of had its third wave based around a second wave and trad ska as well, with a little bit of more dub mixed in and stuff. But it's kind of cool to see the different cultures forming different branches of their ska. Before that, we had the Kitty Hawks with World Tonight. That was from Brass to Bullets from 2024. It was a birthday for Joel Dawson, the saxophonist and keyboard player, one of the founding members of the group, June 2nd. So happy birthday, Joel. Happy birthday again to Dr. Ringding. I don't think I actually said happy birthday, but we started off that set with Matthew Wilder, the Bucci for the week, with Break My Stride. I think I played that song as kind of not a joke, but I played it, put it on a playlist back when I was with Sean still in Catch a Wave, Ska Daddy, and just kind of a joke to kind of throw him off and stuff. But honestly, every time I hear that song, I smile and start grooving back and forth on that. So, I mean, you can say it's ska or say it's not, but it got me grooving, so it's worth it.
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0: 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I'll have the set list posted every week after the show, so you can go in and dive in and check out some of these acts that you're hearing today. And support them. You know, that's why we're here. Support the community support that we receive at the station is, and always has been, just overwhelming. And we appreciate all of you for it. And that's something that a lot of these bands can get behind as well, is that, you know, the support that we get from the community is really what keeps us afloat and keeps us going. So thank you to all of you. Up next, we have a sconiversary for Soul Arrival by Go Jimmy Go out of Hawaii, 2002. So that was 24 years ago. That's great. This song is called Good to You.

Such a fun song. That was Visjud, which is like a bucket hat, by Escalati, which means escalation. Their album, their self-titled album, just dropped yesterday. So Escalate, out of Harlem, actually. It's a town in the Netherlands, not New York. Not the borough of New York. Harlem with two A's. Really cool. 12-piece, led by two twin brothers, and just obviously, you heard it. Full of energy, full of just oompa, just great. So good. Before that, we had the Chris Murray combo with Running Around off of Why So Rude. Why So Rude celebrated its anniversary June 4th, 2008, so 18 years ago. Fantastic album, too. He just really hit that acoustic, folky side of ska and just does it so well. Really R&B mixed in there, but having it all be unplugged and just really, really good. Before that, we had Age of Kid out of Tokyo, Japan, called ska punk trio. Their new single, Where We Go, was released yesterday on the 5th. It's good stuff. And we start off that set with Go Jimmy Go with Soul Arrival. The song on that was called Good to You. Really, really good. Really soulful. I mean, they nailed that part of it. I always kind of feel Go Jimmy Go was like the, obviously they're from Hawaii, but them and the Pie Tasters are super similar in terms of really embracing that Motown R&B soul side of the ska, and just obviously doing it so very good. But that is all we have for you today. We do have one more that I will be getting to. I did want to say happy Pride Month to all of you out there. I wanted to have a song on here. I wasn't able to squeeze anything else on here, but I'll do something next month. We have all month, right? I'll do something next week. But yeah, I just wanted to say happy Pride Month. I love you all. And want to make sure that on Facebook, This Is Ska, and Instagram, This Is Ska. Check us out. Submit some songs as well if you'd like, some requests and referrals. I do want to get on those and kind of work those into my segments as well. This being a community radio station wouldn't be much without having some of the community support and community influence upon the sets as well. Some sort of community chest situation going on. Check us out on there. I'll have set list as well as upcoming, you can tune in and check out some of the Sconiversaries, the birthdays, and brand skankin' new. I'll list it out and do all of your own research as well. But yeah, up next, as the last song, I'm going to have Real Big Fish. It was a big birthday for Scott Klopfenstein, 5/31/1977, so the end of last month, a few days ago still, so the end of last week. He turns 49 years young. He is the trumpet player and vocalist for Real Big Fish, as I mentioned, as well as the Littlest Man Band he spun off of that. I was able to play with them down at Max Gompy, and just a wonderful, wonderful man. I mean, just a really, really, just a pleasure to talk to, and to see perform and just see him, be himself up there is always such a treasure. So this is one of my favorites. This is Real Big Fish. This is a song that he is singing. It's called Drunk Again off of the album Cheer Up 2002. And like I said, it's definitely a different sort of a discourse away from most Real Big Fish stuff. But it really is one of my favorites. Scott's voice definitely rings out. But I love you all. Be good. I'll talk to you next week.

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1: 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I'm your host, Dr. Fresh. Thanks so much for tuning in, everybody. Hope you're enjoying your Sunday afternoon or your Sunday evening. Really appreciate everybody out there who tunes in every week. It's a pleasure to get to do this. Oh, let me get that door for you. Do you need help with those suitcases? Do you need a ride home? Oh, dropped something. Here you go. Yeah, I just saw him running down the road, got him in the car. This was the address that was on his tag, so I figured I'd bring him back. I knew you'd been struggling a little bit lately, so I figured I'd bake you your favorite pie. I hope you enjoy it.
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0: Ooh, baby, I like this sound. Perfect for writing some invitations to my party this weekend. Can't forget to invite Aussie Indie Rock. Motown 2. Indietronica has been waiting all week for this one. And so is French Psych Pop. But surely I need to invite you too. This party will be perfect.
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Welcome, everybody. I hope that you're having a lovely Saturday wherever you are in the universe. I have a jam-packed show coming your way today, and I really hope that you enjoy it just as much as I do. I'll try to keep the breaks nice and short because I have a ton of music that I'd like to share with you, and I want to make sure that we get through as much as we possibly can. I will have the chat box open, radioboise.org/chat, if you want to come on by and say hi, let me know what you are up to today, and maybe I will even throw a question of the day in that chat box. We'll just have to wait and see. I'll see if something comes to mind. But if it's your first time joining us during the show, I'm your host, Santa Mia. We are on every Saturday, 3 to 5 p.m. Mountain Time here on KRBX. So welcome. I'm so glad to have you all here with me today. We just got a new single from Space Moth. This one came out in early May, preceding their upcoming new album called Inward Eye, which will be out on June 26. The track we just heard is called Internet Fantasy, and I just absolutely love it. Greenway Records releasing this one for us. And very exciting news as well. Space Moth will be with La Luz in Boise on August 10th in the Shrine Basement. So if you're looking for something fun to do this August, maybe something to consider. Super, super fun. And get excited because that album, I think, is going to be really, really something great. Before Space Moth, we got some Lifeguard in there with a track called Appetite. This one also out this year via Matador, and we started off with Keddie's Resort and the 2022 track called TV Station. This single I just absolutely loved when it came out, and maybe you got to see them when they were here for Treefort this spring. Super fun and super awesome. Well, sweet people, we have our first mic break checked off today, which means we're going to take a quick little break and get back with some more music. Once we're back, we're going to get some Daddy Long Legs in here. You know how much I love that band, and today just felt right. I'm Santa Mia, your host of Party of One, here and only here on Radio Boise. I will see you in just a quick couple.

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2: 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It's good for you.

baby, we are so back. Sweet people, you've been listening to Party of One here and only here on KRBX for the last about 35-ish minutes or so. I hope that all of you are enjoying the show here today. That last little set, oh, so good. I don't know. I just really enjoyed all of those songs, and they just flowed in a really interesting way to my ear, and I hope that all of you enjoyed it as well. Let's see, what did we get in there? Ooh, a new single from Maddie. This track is called You Got Me, nice and relaxing, and I absolutely love it. I think that's a self-release from Maddie, and you just can't go wrong. If you used to listen to Alternate with me, my old late-night show back in the day, all of my underbed music were Maddie tracks. All of his really fun instrumentals that he released on the release called Archive. So if you're like, oh, it kind of sounds a little bit familiar, yeah, that's the reason why. Before that, we took it back to 2020 off the release Eastern Flowers from Sven Wunder. That was Chamomile. Got a new one in there from Samuel Blues, Vintgar Delta Blues. This one came out not too long ago, and I just absolutely love it. And then, of course, taking it back just a few years from Howlin' Wolf, we got Smokestack Lightning, one of my favorite tracks of all time. The version that I got was included on the 1958 release Moanin' in the Moonlight, a Geffen release back in the day. And then, ooh, we got a track in there from our featured band of the week, Twisted Teens, out of New Orleans, Louisiana. That was a track called Marionette, released on their 2024 self-titled, and it's just so good. Like I said, they're our featured band of the week. We're going to get a couple more tracks in the show today. But their latest album called Blame the Clown was released this past February 2026, and it is just so, so good. If you had not had a chance to listen to it, highly recommend it. Probably will be in the running for a top 10 spot sometime this year. We'll just have to wait and see. Like I say all the time, you got to start making your top 10s list now so you don't forget about anything by the time December rolls around. But they are definitely in the running for a top 10s album spot this year. And we started off that set of music with Daddy Longlegs and the 2023 track called Electromotive Blues. You can find this one on the album Street Sermons. Honestly, that album is just excellent. So good. One of my favorites from 2023. And I know many of you know and love that album, so I won't go too much into that. But sweet people, you know the drill. It's time for another little break, and then we will get back with some more music. Chat box is open, radioboise.org/chat. Come on by, say hi, let me know what you're up to today. Let me know maybe where you're tuning in from. I got a couple of emails last week from some of you listeners out there, which is also very fun. So if you're like very anti-chat box, you can always send me an email to partyofone.krbx or hit me up on Instagram, partyofone.krbx. Easy peasy. And I love to hear from you. All right, sweet peeps, enough of me talking. Let's take that break and get back with some more music. I'm Santamia, and you are listening to Party of One.

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baby. We made it through the first hour of the show. I hope that all of you are still having a good time listening to all of this music with me here on Radio Boise. 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If it's your first time listening, thank you so much for tuning in. I like to think that we have a fun show here on Saturdays. I don't know. You can always report back your findings. Chat box is open, radioboise.org/chat. Definitely come on by, say hi, let me know if you're new here. And if there's been a song that you've really enjoyed, maybe it's one you've heard before, or maybe something brand new to you. We'll have to wait and see. A new 2026 single from Gitkin, that was Rain Over Royal. I absolutely love his instrumentals. They're just like so soothing to me. It kind of gives me a nice little brain massage there. So had to play that one to round out the first hour. Quick little one in there from Twisted Teens off their new album, Blame the Clown. Released this year, that was I Operate. Before that, we took it back to 2024, one of my favorite EPs from one of my favorite Detroit bands called Checker. Off the EP, What's in the Attic, we heard the track called Me Gusta. If you follow me on Instagram or Facebook, you probably saw a post talking about how I'm going to play their latest single here in just a little bit, and I cannot wait. But definitely, this EP got a lot of plays in my car, and if you have not had a chance to listen to it yet, maybe that is your assignment after Party of One today. Like I said, Checker with Me Gusta off What's in the Attic. Before that, we got some Mike Donovan in there with Lost What. This one came out in 2013 via Drag City Records. Got some Limiñanas in there as well with one of my favorite instrumentals called Alicante off of the absolutely excellent album Costa Blanca. And we started off with a soothing, gorgeous track from Kunaran. That was Baisi Sukwan. This one out in 2026 via the spectacular album 2. And their latest album 3 just came out a couple weeks ago via Innovative Leisure. And if you have not had a chance to listen to this, I don't know what you are doing. This is going to be definitely in the running for a top 10s album spot this year. We're just going to have to wait and see what happens. I mean, I'm just absolutely blown away by their latest release. It is just so good. And you know how much I love the album 2, which Baisi Sukwan, the last song we heard, is featured on. So if you have not had a chance to listen to 3 yet, you definitely have to do that. And in an upcoming Party of One, we will definitely do a deep dive into that album because it is just so good. Enough of me geeking out, though. We're approaching the top of the hour, which means we got to do this.

0: Hi, I'm Woodrow Cosmo, the band Apple Crunch Mandolin Crow. You're tripping out on the hottest sounds in the valley. KRBX 89.9 FM Caldwell, Boise. Also heard downtown on Translator Channel K2280K Garden City. Come on, take a wild ride. Yeah.
1: Tim, remember me, huh? You know, your wife.
0: Angel Dust? Is that you, girl?
1: Very funny. I'm Beatrice, and you're Tim. Now, keep your eyes on the road. We gotta get to the hardware store before it closes.
2: All right. Cosmo touching down. Let's go get some deck stain.
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0: y'all. I do not know why, but that track was stuck in my head this entire week. I'm like, okay, I just gotta play it on the show. I have this thing where if I have a song stuck in my head, as long as I play it in its entirety, it usually will somehow leave my head and it won't drive me insane anymore. But I do love that Au Pairs track. That was, it's obvious. I mean, yeah, it's an obvious that it's called that because we all know this song. I honestly don't think I know anybody around who doesn't know that track, and it's just so good. But now I think I will free myself of that song stuck in my head. Before that, we took it back to 1976, Akofa Akusa with the track called Dandu Kojo. Love this song so much, and I cannot believe I have not played it yet on Party of One. It's just an all-time classic for me, and I just love it. Before that, off the 2016 album Escape Unlikely from Chris Joss, that was Sleazy Backdoor. And then we got some Donaes in there with Bad Boy. You can find this one on a comp that I used to listen to all the time called Goodies Old Is New. And I think it was released back in like 2004, 2005 or something like that. But that comp has a lot of great tracks on it. If you're looking for similar songs like that, I highly recommend checking it out. And if you're like, you're talking so fast, I cannot get the names of all these tracks, you can always head on over to radioboise.org. And we have the playlist running there. You can click on it and get all the information of all the songs that we're playing on the show today. Before that, we got some Dolly Mixture in there with the track called The Same Mistakes. And, of course, we had to start off with some more of Checker, one of my favorite Detroit bands. This duo just absolutely rocks. And they released this latest single called Aerosol, I want to say at the end of October 2025. And it's so good. Also got some information that their next album will be coming up in just a little bit. So once we get some more information about when that album drop is going to happen, do not worry, I will share it with you because I'm a huge Checker super fan. And if you're not a fan already, I think that may change after the show today. Sweet Peeps, chat box is still open, radioboise.org/chat. Come on by, say hi, let me know what you are up to. And if you love Party of One just as much as I do, give me a like on Instagram, partyofone.krbx. Or Facebook is more your thing, you can search up This Is Party of One, stay up to date with all of the happenings. But guess what? I do have a question of the day, and it involves something that I've been thinking about a lot. Fashion. I am not a very fashionable person, but there are just some things that people wear that I'm like, I'm a little bit of a hater. Is that bad to say? So one thing I've been thinking about that I just cannot stand, and I'm curious to see if anybody else feels the same way about this item or maybe another item, I cannot stand a bucket hat. I don't know what it is. I was never a bucket hat person back when I was a kid. I'm not a bucket hat person now, but they are just everywhere still, and I cannot believe it. So if you are also a bucket hat hater, please let me know. But also, I just want to know, what fashion thing do you just absolutely despise for no reason whatsoever? Hit me up in the chat box, radioboise.org/chat, and I will see you in a quick couple.
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1: 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People. Welcome to the Republic of Radio Boise.

choice right now. We have Move 78 with the track called Middling. This came out in 2021 on the excellent album The Algorithm Smiles Upon You. Before that, off one of my favorite comps of all time, Tai Beat A Go-Go Volume 2, we got Wyroon, Teenager from Kabwan Mogda. Love that track. I think a lot of you who listen to the Tai Beat A Go-Go's know that one and love it. And you know, it had to be played today on the show. What else did we get in there? Ooh, off of the 2018 album Whale City from Warm Doucher, we got Big Wilma. I can't believe that song also hasn't been played on the show before, because you know, I'm a huge Warm Doucher super fan. They've won number one track of the year a few years ago. I've played most of their music on Party of One, but hey, not Big Wilma. Don't know how that happened. Scam Likely on before that with the track called A Pyromaniac off their self-titled, released in 2023. This track before that was new to me, John Mouse with the track called No Title, Molly 2008, and you can find this on a release from 2012 called A Collection of Rarities and Previously Unreleased Material. I heard this album for the first time a couple weeks ago, and I particularly liked that track a lot. I definitely need to do more of a deep dive into some more of the songs, but highly recommend it so far if you have not had a chance to listen to that one yet. I definitely would recommend it. And then we started off this last set of music with Greg Freeman and the 2022 song called I'll See You In My Mind. I haven't heard this one in a very, very long time. You can find it on the album I Looked Out. And this track in particular, I absolutely love. Another one that I'm very surprised I haven't played on the show yet. But hey, every now and again, I just like go through. I have this playlist of songs that I haven't played on the show before, and it's huge, like over 500 tracks. And I saw a few of these. I'm like, okay, we just got to get through some of these this week because they definitely deserve some playtime. Like all of the Checkers tracks, haven't played those. Didn't play this Greg Freeman one. We haven't played that Warm Doucher track. Like you just got to get through some of that music because it's just so, so, so good. Sweet peeps, the chat box is open, radioboise.org/chat. And our question of the week is, what fashion trend, or maybe it's not even a trend, maybe it's just an item, do you just like totally not dig? Mine is bucket hats. I don't get bucket hats. I'm anti-bucket hat. If you're pro-bucket hat, that's totally fine for you. But for me, I just can't get behind it. I have another person saying that they're also anti-bucket hat. I did get a person saying that cargo pants are not their thing. Okay, here's the thing. I'm all about the utility in fashion. I can stand behind cargo pants, but I want to know what fashion thing you don't like. I'm very, very, very, very curious about this one because some people have some really strong opinions on this. But we're going to get back to some more music off of Twisted Teen's latest album, Blame the Clown. This is Circus Clown.

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Let us know what fashion trend you absolutely despise. Is it bucket hats? Is it cargo pants? Is it something I'm not even thinking about? Ponchos? 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We'll be rounding it out here soon.

Sweet, sweet people, thank you so much for hanging out with me here today, listening to some awesome tunes on Party of One. I've been your host, Santa Mia. I will see you this time next week, 3 to 5 p.m. Mountain Time, for more Party of One fun. One last track for you here today, off the album of the same title from Cake. We will end with Comfort Eagle. See you next week. Santa Mia is signing off. We are

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3: 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I can't believe we have one... what am I thinking? Well, it's like 1 year around the sun? No, I don't know what I'm trying to say, but regardless, it's Pride Month. Yeah, Pride. And you know what's funny is that this show is on 6-6-26. Oh, what a calling. Anyway, you just heard Zara Larsson's Blue Moon from their 2025 album Midnight Sun, released through Summer House. Also, I am DJ Nomi, if you didn't know. Hello. Yes, today, my friend, it is all my favorite girly pops in one going. So, yes, it's going to be a good, good, fun show this evening. I'm going to jump right in because I have so much music to play today and I want to enjoy. So, Iconopop has a new album coming out real, real soon, but I think this was the first single that dropped for that upcoming album, and it's in collaboration with Daya. So this is Iconopop and Daya's Ritual. Enjoy, y'all.

Welcome back, welcome back. Ooh, that last song, that was by Chrissy Chlepecka. That was Bitter With You from their album that released in 2025, titled Christine. Y'all, Chrissy is going to be in Boise in September during Pride, our Pride event. I know Pride Month, but in Boise, we're always interesting. We decide to have our Pride event in September, which I think is also smart because then we can get the right drag artists in time because they're so booked during June. But yes, Chrissy is performing. I think they're in tandem with Trixie Mattel, but I'm so excited. I never thought Chrissy Chlepecka would ever come to Boise, so it's so exciting to see their name there. I definitely have to be there. I am so excited. And Bitter With You is like my favorite song of theirs. It's so good, so much fun. They have a very resonant voice of like Lady Gaga, very similar in that regard, and I just, they're so cool. I don't know, I'm so excited. Before that, we had Chris Lake and Aluna's Beggin'. That was a single that did come out in 2023 through Black Book Records and Astralworks. Definitely love me some Aluna, who whenever they can collab with people as well. Chris Lake is so stellar themselves, but being able to create that with Aluna was iconic. And then we start off the set with a newer one that released this year. That was Ritual, that came out through Icona Pop and Daya, who collaborated together on that. I believe it's going to be on Icona Pop's next album that comes out either this month or next month. I need to look, but I'm very excited. I'm hoping there's actual physical like record vinyl releases because the last album I don't think had that, and I need to be able to spin it, my friends, because it's such a good, the few singles that are out are so freaking good. I hope everyone is having a wonderful day. What's great in Boise right now, I mean, we're dealing with that will they, won't they with the weather, but we got a little bit of an overcast today, and it's a little chillier. It feels like it's in the 60s, which I appreciate because we're not going to have this very much longer. It's going to be sweat city and warm sun and nothing else, and possibly El Nino, you know, all the fun things in life. But right now, I'm embracing this beautiful weather. One more time to put a sweater on before I don't even look at them again until like December. All right. I'm going to take a very speedy break. Do not change that dial listening to the agenda here on Radio Boise. And I have so much more amazing music coming your way. And I think you're going to dance. I think you're going to have fun. It's a blast. It's a good time. So I'll be right back.

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All right, welcome back. Alrighty, as I noted earlier, pretty much all my favorite women of pop are on this show today. Ooh, trying to figure out that word, words together to form sentences. You know, it's fine. It is fine. I'm good. But yes, we're going to jump right back in. We have this, starting this set, this is from this year. Robin, you know, had a little bit of a hiatus. I mean, they were always like collabing or featured on other artists' songs, whether it's like remixes or and whatnot. But finally, their first full-length album in like 6 or 7 years, Sexistential, came out. And it's such a vibey, amazing, true-to-nature Robin album. It's short, for sure. I mean, that album, you can speed through it in like, I think, 25 to 30 minutes, but it's so freaking good. And this is one of the tracks from that. It's not one of like the title big ones that we all know, but I love this song, and it's a lot of fun. So this is Robin's Sucker for Love. I hope you enjoy.

0: Alright, welcome back everyone. You just heard Rina Sawayama's Lucid that came out in 2020 on the Sawayama album that released through Dirty Hit. This song we definitely played at our first ever Agenda show back in 2021, which is wild to say that it's been 5 years. But yes, love this song, and it felt like the right one. I was looking through all of her music. I was like, should I play something from Rina? Should I play something from Sawayama? And this one felt like the right choice. Prior to that, we had a song from 2025 that was Wet and Wild by Rose Grey from her Louder Please album released through Polydor Records. Rose Grey recently just performed at the, was it Primavera Sound Festival? What was it? I think it was, the Primavera Sound Festival in Barcelona. I got to see snippets of it. It looked like it was a blast. She was on this really cool stage. It was a circular stage that was kind of low rise, but it looked like so much fun. People were singing her songs. There was one person dancing up on like the rafters a little bit, which was such a vibe. I mean, I don't condone it unless it was a stage thing, because you never know if you want to, you could fall. But you know what? They were getting it, and that's what matters, is they were having fun. But it looked like a blast. I mean, love to see her live. Prior to that song, we had a single that released this year through titled All Day. That was from Jada G. Jada G is definitely a staple on this show. Love me some Jada G. So it's great to see that single that came through Ministry of Sound Recordings. We took it back to 2020 again with Lady Gaga's Alice from the Chromatica album released through Interscope. That was her dance album that was meant to be in the club. But of course, we had to just club it at our own house. I'll never forget watching videos from like Australia and like New Zealand of people actually dancing in the club to it. And I was like, yo, I'm so jealous. But, you know, it's such a vibe. It's such a great album. And Alice was such a great way to start it out. And we start off with Robin's Sucker for Love from their Sexistential album that released this year. That released through Young. But yeah, what a fun set. Like I said, I can't believe it's already Pride Month. It's so nice to see, you know, rainbow lights around downtown, see some really cool things. It's nice to see all the events that are happening around the Treasure Valley area for Pride. I don't know. I just get excited about it. I'm more of an introvert, so I don't go out to a lot of things. I just love knowing that it's there. I definitely used to go to a lot of these things back in my 20s and like early 30s, or no, 20s, because I turned 30 in COVID. But definitely in my 20s, I was around, and it was such a great place for community and just a great way to be authentic. So I don't know. I love it. I think it's great seeing all the fun times people are having. But yeah. I'm going to take a quick break. Got more music coming your way, especially a brand new one from Bebe Rexha and David Guetta. Okay, girl. You guys see an Agenda here on Radio Boise. I'll be right back.
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0: Alrighty, let's take it back, my friends. As I noted before that brief little break, we have a new one from Bebe Rexha and David Guetta. It's titled Sad Girls. Bebe Rexha's album drops next week. I am very, very excited. You know, I've known of Bebe Rexha for, you know, at least a decade, but seeing them like doing their music independently, you know, now, and just like the praise it's getting is so stellar. It's such a good time, and I'm really, really enjoying this new era for her. So y'all, this is Bebe Rexha and David Guetta's Sad Girls. Enjoy.

0: Alrighty, welcome back. That was a new one from Horse Girl. That was Nature's Healing from their brand new album titled Nature's Healing. That released this year through self. It's a self-release in collab with RCA Records. I love that Horse Girl has a full-length album out now. I never knew if that was ever going to be the thing. It was just going to be more EPs or singles. That's what it seemed like for many years. But, ooh, very much enjoying this new album. Before that, I took it back to 2023 with one of my favorite songs of that year, Donna Missal's Out of Me from their album Revel that came out through Frank Records. That was the first song I really ever heard of from Donna Missal, and I just fell in love with it. And then started going through their music, videos, things of that nature. Revel is such a stellar album through and through, and I cannot wait for more. Before that, we had the song Underground from the K-pop or J-pop, I'm the worst, from the group 5, that was Sequence from Sequence 01, they released in 2025 through LDH Records. That song is so good. There are so many remixes of Underground. I have the Sequence like 0.5 like remix album that has all the original album as well as all the remixes, and Underground has a boatload of remixes, and they're all so much fun. I love all the different interpretations. Before that, we had Demi Lovato's Here All Night. That was the Banoffee remix from the Here All Night remix. The single came out in 2025, and we started off with Bebe Rexha and David Guetta's Sad Girls, released this year, 2026. And yeah, can't believe we're an hour in. It has been a blast. I thank you so much for joining me and just vibing. I know, you know, whether you're just like vibing in the car or it's an honor if you're like listening to this when you're eating dinner. That'd be super cool. Or, you know, if you're just chilling and you have it on the background, thank you so much for listening. All right, y'all, I'm going to take a quick break. Got more great music in the next hour. We're going to start off with Slater, so you do not want to miss this. I'll be right back, y'all.
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0: Alrighty, welcome back. If you're just now tuning in, hey, this is The Agenda here on Radio Boise. I'm DJ Nomi. We've had such a great first hour. Since it's Pride Month, I was like, what do I want to do? And I was like, I want to play all my favorite women of pop or dance or whatnot. So very, very fronted. There we go. Words are hard. We got to play some Rose Gray, some Chrisley Chilapeca, who's going to be here in September for Boise Pride. We got some Rob and I threw in, some Lady Gaga, Zara Larsson, Donna Missal. It's been stellar. So, want to keep up with that trend and continue to have a great time in the second half of the show. So, Slater has been doing such amazing Slater has been just knocking out of the park right now with their presence from their new album Worst Girl in America. It is blowing up in such a meaningful way, and you know, I've played Slater on here for years. Love me some Slater. Troubled Paradise is one of my favorite albums of theirs, and so very excited to see